0: Fox's Carmen Roberts. A Missouri judge will allow two new U.S. House districts backed by President Trump to be used in the November election. The new districts were used in the August primaries. On that day, the state's Republican Secretary of State rejected a petition seeking to force a referendum on using the new map. 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
1: This is your News in One. Reporting for AFN Europe, I'm Navy Petty Officer Second Class Jordan Brown. USS Mount Whitney, arriving. U.S. Navy Captain Harry C. Evans relieved Captain Colin Price as commanding officer of the Blue Ridge Class Command and Control Ship, USS Mount Whitney, during a change of command ceremony in Gaeta, Italy. USS Mount Whitney is the flagship of U.S. 6th Fleet and serves as one of two commissioned mobile command ships in the Navy. The vessel provides advanced communication and control for large-scale military operations, enhancing U.S. national security needs in Europe and Africa. Captain Evans says USS Mount Whitney plays a key role as the U.S. 6th Fleet Mobile Command Center.
2: When they look at Mount Whitney, they should see something even more powerful. They should see a crew that enables decisions, a ship that connects allies, a team that turns information into action.
1: That was your News in One. I'm Navy Petty Officer Second Class Jordan Brown.
3: From the Fox Sports Studios in Los Angeles, here's Isaac Lohengrin.
4: The defending Super Bowl champion Seattle Seahawks signed two-time Pro Bowl cornerback Trayvon Diggs to a one-year deal. Houston Texans receiver Jaden Higgins tore his ACL yesterday and will be out for the season. Los Angeles Chargers starting center Tyler Biadasz out indefinitely after injuring his ACL and other parts of his left knee yesterday. In the WNBA, Dallas Wings rookie A.Z. Fudd will have arthroscopic right knee surgery next week and will miss the rest of the season. She had been averaging 13 points a game. In Major League Baseball right now at Fenway, the Arizona Diamondbacks a 5-2 lead over the Red Sox in the bottom of the sixth inning. Earlier, the White Sox shut out the Cubs at Wrigley 3-0. Brandon Lau's home run at the bottom of the ninth inning gave the Pirates a 4-3 victory over the Tigers. Pirates Rafael Flores two home runs, including the game-tying home run earlier in the bottom of the ninth.
3: Fresh music. Familiar voice.
5: Yeah.

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5: Welcome to this week's Reflective Moments of America's Military. On August 16th, 1959, the United States mourned the passing of Fleet Admiral William

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0: people come into my bar to have a good time. And luckily, I'm around to make sure things don't get out of hand if someone has too good of a time, you know what I'm saying? If someone's had enough, I cut them off. It's best for everyone. But what about people who don't go out to bars? They may think they're not at risk for a drinking problem, but if they're having more than a couple of drinks a day, it could be a problem. Even if they're just doing it at home, they might ought to talk to someone or see the chaplain. Since I'm not around to cut them off, maybe you can help me get the word out, okay?
1: During the War of 1812, the residents of St. Michael's, Maryland, learned their village was about to be attacked by the British. To outwit them, the townspeople blacked out the lights in their homes, then hung lanterns high in the trees in the surrounding hills. The British were fooled and overshot the village, hitting only one house. Although they didn't use the term Operation Security, the whole town applied its principles and was spared. Then, as now, everyone's participation helps when it comes to OPSEC.
2: This is your Pacific Pulse. I'm Petty Officer Second Class Christian Kibler. In Indonesia, U.S. Army soldiers with 1st Battalion, 196th Infantry participate in Exercise Katria Warrior 26 at Batarujo Combat Training Center. KW-26 is a joint bilateral military training exercise with the Indonesian Army designed to build teamwork, share tactics, and improve military readiness. In Timor-Leste, the U.S. Navy-led Pacific Partnership 2026 in Dili kicks off and will run until August 26. This is the mission's 8th return to the country and brings together service members from partner nations Canada, Germany, and New Zealand. And in the Republic of Korea, service members from the U.S. and ROC gather for a memorial ceremony at Hill 303. Participants from both nations join to remember the sacrifice during the Korean War and strengthen the U.S.-ROC alliance. This has been your Pacific Pulse. I'm Petty Officer Second Class Christian Kibler.

0: Get out of it.
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0: Dave Packer. President Trump today announcing economic D-Day on Iran, threatening countries that support Iran's economy in any way with tremendous economic consequences, calling it the, quote, most crushing economic operation ever taken. After scaling down planned military exercises with U.S. ally South Korea, President Trump shared a calendar event that might explain why.
1: Here at the White House, the president said that he would meet by the end of the year with North Korean dictator Kim Jong-un. Now, there is no indication as to when or where that meeting would happen, and no confirmation from the North Koreans about the meeting either.
0: ABC's Jonathan Carl and the president, while hosting leaders and crypto executives at the White House today, called for the expansion of AI data centers.
2: We want to have a regulation where they can continue to lead, not regulation that's going to stifle a very important industry. I think maybe bigger than the internet, bigger than anything anyone's seen.
0: A safari helicopter crashed while on its tour of a remote part of Kenya, killing all seven people on board, among them five Americans. The jury in Lindsey Clancy's murder trial sent home early today due to what the judge called an unforeseen circumstance. Clancy is charged with killing her three young children in 2023. The defense argues she didn't get proper treatment for postpartum psychosis and that she was hearing a voice in her head.
3: They largely heard cross-examination from prosecutors who pointed out that this voice that Clancy was hearing that wasn't actually reflected in any of her medical notes, that she didn't mention it to any of her providers before the incident, and also noted the fact that, you know, she didn't really mention it after the fact to that many people either, trying to cast doubt on that explanation.
0: ABC's Peter Haralambos. The prodigal prince returns. ABC News has confirmed that Prince Harry and his wife Meghan, the Duchess of Sussex, are planning to move back to the United Kingdom, where they'll remain non-working royals. 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
4: This is your Pacific Pulse. I'm Petty Officer 2nd Class Christian Kibler. In Indonesia, U.S. Army soldiers with 1st Battalion, 196th Infantry participate in Exercise Katria Warrior 26 at Batarujo Combat Training Center. KW-26 is a joint bilateral military training exercise with the Indonesian Army designed to build teamwork, share tactics, and improve military readiness. In Timor-Leste, the U.S. Navy-led Pacific Partnership 2026 in Dili kicks off and will run until August 26th. This is the mission's 8th return to the country and brings together service members from partner nations Canada, Germany, and New Zealand. And in the Republic of Korea, service members from the U.S. and ROC gather for a memorial ceremony at Hill 303. Participants from both nations join to remember the sacrifice during the Korean War and strengthen the U.S.-ROC alliance. This has been your Pacific Pulse. I'm Petty Officer 2nd Class Christian Kibler.
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6: Tampa Bay Buccaneers two-time Pro Bowl defensive tackle Vita Vea has agreed to a one-year, $3 million extension through 2027. Trayvon Diggs, cornerback, signed to the Seattle Seahawks. He's a two-time Pro Bowler, formerly from the Dallas Cowboys and Green Bay Packers. Houston Texans wide receiver Jaden Higgins tore his ACL yesterday. He's going to miss this year. The Los Angeles Chargers starting center Tyler Biadasz will be out indefinitely. He tore his ACL and other parts of his left knee yesterday. Colts tight end Tyler Warren left practice early after going down on a route and 11-on-11 drills. Athletic reporting, he appeared to injure a groin. Dallas Wings rookie A.J. Flood will undergo arthroscopic right knee surgery next week. She's going to miss the remainder of the 2026 season. Flood had been averaging about 13 points a game. Major League Baseball, the White Sox shut out the Cubs at Wrigley 3-0. Cody Clemens had three RBIs. The Twins beat the Braves 6-4. That sweeps the three-game series.
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0: 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An audit couldn't determine if the project was viable, but a report with the right information saved the Air Force $20 million. 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
2: Federal newscast, the Defense Department's new bridge program has joined the army of initiatives trying to cut down on problems commercial companies face when selling to the military. The program is targeting issues related to security clearances, classified spaces, technology accreditations, and testing. The Space Force is building a resilient multi-vendor architecture for its next-generation space data network.
3: The service has awarded fixed-price contracts and other transaction authority agreements to five companies to demonstrate how different commercial systems can seamlessly connect to the space data network system. Space Force officials say the effort will lay the groundwork for a resilient, open-architecture space data network. The first part of the effort will focus on demonstrating both ground-to-space and space-to-space data transport between vendor systems. Anastasia Obis, Federal News Network.
2: 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I'm Eric White.

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0: pressure on Iran. I'm Lisa Lucera, Fox News. President Trump promising a new attack, but not on the battlefield.
1: On Truth Social Wednesday night, the president announced what he is calling the most crushing economic operation ever taken against any country, fueled by Iran's failure to make a deal with the U.S. to end military operations. President Trump promising economic D-Day and also stating that if any country aids Iran economically, that country will also face consequences. Although he didn't offer any specific actions, the president did write that, quote, these maniacs are on the ropes and these historic measures will cripple them and their ability to project terror worldwide.
0: Fox's Kevin Uresky. This is the UAE has suspended all trade with Iran after coming under renewed missile fire. The day for the jury in the case of a Massachusetts mom on trial for murdering her three kids ended early and abruptly on day 16.
2: After a delay in the proceeding, Judge William Sullivan said he was ending court for the day. He didn't say why and urged the jury
3: not to speculate about what it is. You're not to hold it against either side.
2: Earlier in the day, the defense finished with a doctor who worked with the defendant, Lindsay Clancy. There was a concern about another defense witness, Emily Thorndike, a TikTok user who once worked at the hospital Clancy checked herself into. Judge Sullivan did not allow that witness because there was no meeting of the two.
0: Fox's Grinnell Scott. Court is back in session tomorrow morning. Tens of thousands of people in northwest Indiana, including 20,000 in the city of Gary, remain without power more than a week after deadly storms leveled trees and knocked down power lines across the region. The Army says it will resume Apache helicopter training missions after a pause following a crash in Texas that killed two soldiers. The cause of the August 12th crash near Fort Hood remains under investigation. 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
4: This is your Pacific Pulse. I'm Petty Officer Second Class Christian Kibler. In Indonesia, U.S. Army soldiers with 1st Battalion, 196th Infantry participate in Exercise Katria Warrior 26 at Batarujo Combat Training Center. KW-26 is a joint bilateral military training exercise with the Indonesian Army designed to build teamwork, share tactics, and improve military readiness. In Timor-Leste, the U.S. Navy-led Pacific Partnership 2026 in Dili kicks off and will run until August 26. This is the mission's 8th return to the country and brings together service members from partner nations Canada, Germany, and New Zealand. And in the Republic of Korea, service members from the U.S. and ROC gather for a memorial ceremony at Hill 303. Participants from both nations join to remember the sacrifice during the Korean War and strengthen the U.S.-ROC alliance. This has been your Pacific Pulse. I'm Petty Officer Second Class Christian Kibler.
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6: In Major League Baseball, the White Sox shut the Cubs out at Wrigley 3-0. Brandon Lau hit a home run at the bottom of the ninth inning for the Pirates to walk off the Tigers 4-3. Cody Clemens had three RBIs after the Twins beat the Braves 6-4 to sweep that three-game series. Nolan Arenado had a broken bat single, a blooper to drive in the game-winning run in Boston as the Diamondbacks win 7-6. In the NBA, the Cavaliers, Nuggets, and Clippers have agreed to a trade. Peyton Watson will go to Cleveland. Max Strus will go to Los Angeles. Denver will receive an unprotected 2031 Cavs first rounder and a 2032 Sacramento Kings second rounder. Peyton Watson will sign a new four-year, $88 million deal to join the Cavaliers. That deal will include a player option and trade kicker. Tampa Bay Buccaneers and defensive tackle Vita Vea have agreed to a one-year, $30 million contract extension.
5: All the music.

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0: these two martial arts video gamers, hey, they wouldn't think of swinging their motion control devices without warming up and stretching first. That's right. You really can get injured playing vigorous video games like this. Before they pressed start, she ran in place to get her heart rate up. He skipped rope. Then they did some easy stretching of their necks, shoulders, wrists, and backs. Want a winning move? Do a wee bit of stretching before any type of workout. Stay in the game.
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4: This is your News in One. Reporting for AFN Europe, I'm Navy Petty Officer Second Class Jordan Brown. USS Mount Whitney, arriving. U.S. Navy Captain Harry C. Evans relieved Captain Colin Price as commanding officer of the Blue Ridge Class Command and Control Ship USS Mount Whitney during a change of command ceremony in Gaeta, Italy. USS Mount Whitney is the flagship of U.S. 6th Fleet and serves as one of two commissioned mobile command ships in the Navy. The vessel provides advanced communication and control for large-scale military operations, enhancing U.S. national security needs in Europe and Africa. Captain Evans says USS Mount Whitney plays a key role as the U.S. 6th Fleet Mobile Command Center.
5: When they look at Mount Whitney, they should see something even more powerful. They should see a crew that enables decisions, a ship that connects allies, a team that turns information into action.
4: That was your News in One. I'm Navy Petty Officer Second Class Jordan Brown.

0: To keep our military and nation financially strong, we have to guard against fraud, waste, and abuse. Consider this real-life example. The DODIG received a call that an agency charged excessive fees on a unit. An audit revealed policies were needed to document expenses. As a result of the call and investigation, the agency found ways to save millions every year. Report fraud, waste, and abuse through your chain of command. If you can't, use the DODIG hotline, dodig.mil/hotline. To keep our military and nation financially strong, we have to guard against fraud, waste, and abuse. Consider this real-life example. The DODIG received a call that an agency charged excessive fees on a unit. An audit revealed policies were needed to document expenses. As a result of the call and investigation, the agency found ways to save millions every year. Report fraud, waste, and abuse through your chain of command. If you can't, use the DODIG hotline, dodig.mil/hotline.
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1: From ABC News, I'm Dave Packer. NTSB is rushing to the scene after a Pennsylvania State helicopter and a Cessna small plane collided midair near Harrisburg this evening. Officials say the Cessna pilot did not survive. But Governor Josh Shapiro at the scene with some good news on the two on board the chopper.
2: Two Pennsylvania State troopers, Corporal Bryce Corman and Trooper Jason Mills, while injured, are going to be okay.
1: A safari helicopter crashed while on a tour over a remote part of Kenya, killing all seven people on board, among them five Americans.
3: Police telling ABC News respected Telemundo executive Jose Suarez was among those five Americans killed. Also among the dead, well-known Miami businessman Roger Duarte, once featured in Forbes' 30 Under 30, survived by two children and his wife, whose family owns the famous Versailles restaurant in Miami. Ecuadorian officials confirming the nation's intelligence chief, Michel Sensi-Gonzalez, Thugi and his wife, Stephanie Hollihan, were also killed.
1: ABC's Victor Akendo. The national debt rising by $1 trillion in just 5 months. Today reaching a staggering $40 trillion. But the spending on President Trump's projects at the White House continues. ABC's Jonathan Curl.
4: He says the helipad will be more than just a place for his helicopter to land.
5: They can have people go there for cocktails and then walk to the ballroom.
4: And so it went for nearly 40 minutes. The president showing off White House renovations, which the Washington Post reports will cost more than $900 million. Unclear how much of that coming from taxpayers.
5: This is going to look incredible from the air and from every place.
1: The family of Nolan Wells tonight marked what would have been his 19th birthday with a vigil and outreach. They want to keep the search for answers into his mysterious death on Horn Island, Barrier Island, about 10 miles off the Gulf Coast, alive. Confirmed, Prince Harry and his wife Meghan, the Duchess of Sussex, are planning to move back to the UK. You're listening to ABC News.
6: This is your Pacific Pulse. I'm Petty Officer Second Class Christian Kibler. In Indonesia, U.S. Army soldiers with 1st Battalion, 196th Infantry participate in Exercise Katria Warrior 26 at Batarudra Combat Training Center. KW-26 is a joint bilateral military training exercise with the Indonesian Army designed to build teamwork, share tactics, and improve military readiness. In Timor-Leste, the U.S. Navy-led Pacific Partnership 2026 in Dili kicks off and will run until August 26th. This is the mission's eighth return to the country and brings together service members from partner nations Canada, Germany, and New Zealand. And in the Republic of Korea, service members from the U.S. and ROC gather for a memorial ceremony at Hill 303. Participants from both nations join to remember the sacrifice during the Korean War and strengthen the U.S.-ROC alliance. This has been your Pacific Pulse. I'm Petty Officer Second Class Christian Kibler.
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8: We have a trade in the NBA as the Cavaliers, Nuggets, and Clippers have agreed to send Peyton Watson to Cleveland. Max Strus will go to Los Angeles. The Cavaliers will send Trey Mann in a 2027 second rounder from the Clippers to the Washington Wizards. Denver will receive a 2031 Cavs first round pick and 2032 Kings second rounder. And Peyton Watson will receive a 4-year, $88 million contract that includes a player option and a trade kicker. In the NFL, Tampa Bay Buccaneers and defensive tackle Vita Vea have agreed to a 1-year, $30 million extension through 2027. The Seahawks have signed Trayvon Diggs to a 1-year deal. Colts tight end Tyler Warren left practice early after going down playing 11-on-11. The Athletic reports he appeared to injure a groin. Nolan Arenado's broken bat bloop single drove in the game-winning run in Boston as the Arizona Diamondbacks went 7-6 in extra innings. I'm Martin Weiss.

0: suit did something kind of important today.
1: You don't say.
0: Saved a life.
1: Really?
0: Started out as one of those days, you know? About to print my leave form this morning. Computer crashes. The IT guy tells me, oh, it's an interface issue.
1: Interface.
0: And, you know, at this point, I'm thinking, I want to interface you and the computer with the sidewalk two floors down. But no. Instead, I go for a run, you know? Chill out, work off the stress. Like I said, I saved a life today. His
1: IT guy was lucky.
2: He told the MPs he didn't know anything about human trafficking. Might be true. He says he didn't know that the bar he went to was involved. Maybe. He says he must have missed that briefing about how the DOD has a zero tolerance policy toward, well, buying what you is selling. And I guess he didn't know what he did can lead to a dishonorable discharge, forfeiture of pay, even jail time. Ignorance. Not much of a defense against human trafficking.
3: 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Just because information isn't classified doesn't mean it isn't critical. Simple flight schedules, ship movements, or TDY locations can be useful to our adversaries. Don't share things like specific departure or return.

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2: So I got my 2 mile run in. 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
3: Yeah, I got this paper for the copier. I'm ready for a nap.
2: You what?
3: I had to go all the way to the supply room to get it.
2: Wait, you're that exhausted from carrying a ream of paper?
3: Hey, 2 reams, okay? 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
2: Dude, you'll never be able to pass a PT test. Just 20 minutes of exercise a day would make a big difference. Before you know it, you'll be able to carry a whole box of paper.
3: Oh, cool.
4: This is your News in One. Reporting for AFN Europe, I'm Navy Petty Officer Second Class Jordan Brown. USS Mount Whitney, arriving. U.S. Navy Captain Harry C. Evans relieved Captain Colin Price as commanding officer of the Blue Ridge Class Command and Control Ship USS Mount Whitney during a change of command ceremony in Gaeta, Italy. USS Mount Whitney is the flagship of U.S. 6th Fleet and serves as one of two commissioned mobile command ships in the Navy. The vessel provides advanced communication and control for large-scale military operations, enhancing U.S. national security needs in Europe and Africa. Captain Evans says USS Mount Whitney plays a key role as the U.S. 6th Fleet Mobile Command Center.
5: When they look at Mount Whitney, they should see something even more powerful. They should see a crew that enables decisions, a ship that connects allies, a team that turns information into action.
4: That was your News in One. I'm Navy Petty Officer Second Class Jordan Brown.

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1: Collision. I'm Sue Guzman, Fox News, and a person is dead following an aviation collision in Carlisle, Pennsylvania tonight. Pennsylvania State Police say two troopers were conducting routine training exercises in the helicopter near Carlisle Airport when a small Cessna aircraft approached from behind and slammed into it as it was hovering. Pennsylvania Governor Josh Shapiro says there were survivors.
2: I'm pleased and relieved to be able to share with you that after an aviation accident this evening in Carlisle, two of those heroes, two Pennsylvania State troopers, Corporal Bryce Corman and Trooper Jason Mills, while injured, are going to be okay.
1: Those troopers treated at Hershey Medical Center. The pilot of the plane was killed. The NTSB and FAA are investigating. President Trump announcing economic warfare and isolation on an unprecedented scale against Iran, posting to social media that, quote, any country that allows its financial institutions, businesses, airports, or government entities to provide any type of lifeline to Iran will itself face tremendous economic consequences. The president asked about Iran while hosting cryptocurrency leaders at the White House.
3: Right now, the strait is open. A lot of boats are coming through. People aren't reporting that, and that may slow down a little bit at some point, but right now, a lot of boats are coming through.
1: The Trump administration aiming to pass fresh regulations for the cryptocurrency industry. The president criticizing the Biden administration for not doing more to encourage crypto in the U.S.
3: The radical left tried to crush these developments with crippling regulations, brutal restrictions, weaponization. They use weaponization, political weaponization, and constant targeting that drove innovation overseas, and they wanted to drive it out.
1: And the so-called Clarity Act stalled in the Senate now. 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
4: This is your News in One. Reporting for AFN Europe, I'm Navy Petty Officer Second Class Jordan Brown. USS Mal Whitney, arriving. U.S. Navy Captain Harry C. Evans relieved Captain Colin Price as commanding officer of the Blue Ridge Class Command and Control Ship USS Mal Whitney during a change of command ceremony in Gaeta, Italy. USS Mal Whitney is the flagship of U.S. 6th Fleet and serves as one of two commissioned mobile command ships in the Navy. The vessel provides advanced communication and control for large-scale military operations, enhancing U.S. national security needs in Europe and Africa. Captain Evans says USS Mal Whitney plays a key role as the U.S. 6th Fleet Mobile Command Center.
5: When they look at Mount Whitney, they should see something even more powerful. They should see a crew that enables decisions, a ship that connects allies, a team that turns information into action.
4: That was your News in One. I'm Navy Petty Officer Second Class Jordan Brown.
6: From the Fox Sports Studios in Los Angeles, Martin Weiss.
7: We have a trade in the NBA as the Cavaliers, Nuggets, and Clippers have agreed to send Peyton Watson to Cleveland. Max Strus will go to Los Angeles. The Cavaliers will send Trey Mann in a 2027 second rounder from the Clippers to the Washington Wizards. Denver will receive a 2031 Cavs first round pick in 2032 Kings second rounder. And Peyton Watson will receive a 4-year, $88 million contract that includes a player option and a trade kicker. In the NFL, Tampa Bay Buccaneers and defensive tackle Vita Vea have agreed to a 1-year, $30 million extension through 2027. The Seahawks have signed Trayvon Diggs to a 1-year deal. Colts tight end Tyler Warren left practice early after going down, playing 11-on-11. The Athletic reports he appeared to injure a groin. Nolan Arenado's broken bat bloop single drove in the game-winning run in Boston as the Arizona Diamondbacks went 7-6 in extra innings. I'm Martin Weiss.
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5: At DOEA, we're proud to take a bold step forward this school year by embracing the science of reading. 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And when we get the science right, every child gets the future they deserve.
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0: Every country has its own unique traffic situations. Things you need to look for every time you come to a crosswalk. Cars and trucks fill the streets in some locations, while bikes and scooters make up more of the flow in others. And then there are the roundabouts. What's up with that? No matter where you go, though, two basic concepts don't change. Pedestrians and crosswalks generally have the right of way. And just like stateside, vehicles and cyclists might not always stop. Like I was saying.
1: Okay, so we've got a parole request from Private Simmons, serving 10 to 15 years for vehicular homicide.
2: He's already served five and already lost his career and all his service benefits.
1: Yeah, he'd been out drinking before the accident. Just a couple of drinks.
2: Says here he's got a wife and kids.
1: So did his victim. Have you seen the pictures?
2: Maybe he deserves another chance.
1: His victim won't get one.
2: Yeah, you're right. So we're agreed?
1: Parole denied.
3: Before you drink and drive, consider the consequences. This is your News in One. Reporting for AFN Europe, I'm Navy Petty Officer Second Class Jordan Brown. USS Mal Whitney, arriving. U.S. Navy Captain Harry C. Evans relieved Captain Colin Price as commanding officer of the Blue Ridge Class Command and Control Ship, USS Mount Whitney, during a change of command ceremony in Gaeta, Italy. USS Mount Whitney is the flagship of U.S. 6th Fleet and serves as one of two commissioned mobile command ships in the Navy. The vessel provides advanced communication and control for large-scale military operations, enhancing U.S. national security needs in Europe and Africa. Captain Evans says USS Mount Whitney plays a key role as the U.S. 6th Fleet Mobile Command Center.
4: When they look at Mount Whitney, they should see something even more powerful. They should see a crew that enables decisions, a ship that connects allies, a team that turns information into action.
3: That was your News in One. I'm Navy Petty Officer Second Class Jordan Brown.
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0: 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I mean, it's only a piece of plastic. It's not like it's a drug. Oh, sure, using credit can hook you in, make you feel good when you use it, and then make you feel horrible when you can't get any more of it. Okay, it can cause the same emotional upheaval in friendships and relationships, and of course, it can leave you financially devastated. But it's different. It's just a piece of plastic, right? If you think you could have a problem with credit cards, please, get help.
2: Welcome to this week's Reflective Moments of America's Military. On August 16th, 1959, the United States mourned the passing of Fleet Admiral William Bull Halsey. As the masterful commander of the U.S. Third Fleet during World War II, Halsey's aggressive and brilliant leadership led to key naval victories across the Pacific theater, effectively decimating Japan's naval power and ensuring American dominance at sea. And this has been this week's Reflective Moments of America's Military.
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0: News. I'm Dave Packer. President Trump announcing economic D-Day on Iran, threatening countries that support Iran's economy in any way with tremendous economic consequences, calling it the, quote, most crushing economic operation ever taken. After scaling down planned military exercises with U.S. ally South Korea, President Trump shared a calendar event that might explain why.
1: David, here at the White House, the president said that he would meet by the end of the year with North Korean dictator Kim Jong-un. Now, there is no indication as to when or where that meeting would happen, and no confirmation from the North Koreans about the meeting either.
0: ABC's Jonathan Carl. A police helicopter and a small airplane collided in the skies over Pennsylvania Wednesday night. It happened during a training exercise minutes from Harrisburg. Lieutenant Colonel George Bivens, Pennsylvania State Police.
2: As that Cessna came down along that runway, for an unknown reason, it veered hard to the right at the last moment.
0: A pilot of the Cessna killed. Two troopers on the helicopter survived. The NTSB will investigate. A safari helicopter crashed while on a tour of a remote part of Kenya that killed all seven people on board, among them five Americans. A tragedy in Tennessee Wednesday. A driver struck members of a Tennessee University cycling team during a training ride. Two of the student athletes from Milligan University, a private Christian institution in Elizabethton, were killed. Seven others injured, some critically. Major Roy Brown, Tennessee Highway Patrol, says while an investigation is underway, they have arrested the driver.
3: Our troopers are now working to determine exactly what happened. The information we're providing today is only preliminary.
0: 67-year-old John Benfield of Newland, North Carolina, has been charged with two counts of vehicular homicide by recklessness and five counts of aggravated assault by vehicle recklessness. You're listening to ABC News.
4: This is your Pacific Pulse. I'm Petty Officer Second Class Christian Kibler. In Indonesia, U.S. Army soldiers with 1st Battalion, 196th Infantry participate in Exercise Katria Warrior 26 at Batarujo Combat Training Center. KW-26 is a joint bilateral military training exercise with the Indonesian Army designed to build teamwork, share tactics, and improve military readiness. In Timor-Leste, the U.S. Navy-led Pacific Partnership 2026 in Dili kicks off and will run until August 26th. This is the mission's eighth return to the country and brings together service members from partner nations Canada, Germany, and New Zealand. And in the Republic of Korea, service members from the U.S. and ROC gather for a memorial ceremony at Hill 303. Participants from both nations join to remember the sacrifice during the Korean War and strengthen the U.S.-ROC alliance. This has been your Pacific Pulse. I'm Petty Officer Second Class Christian Kibler.
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6: The Athletic reporting that Colts tight end Tyler Warren left practice early. He appeared to injure his groin. Los Angeles Chargers starting center Tyler Biadasz out indefinitely after injuring his ACL and the other parts of his left knee. Tampa Bay Buccaneers defensive tackle Vita Vea agreed to a one-year $30 million extension. And Commanders defensive tackle Johnny Newton out indefinitely as he tore his pectoral. Peyton Watson's going to the Cleveland Cavaliers on a trade. Max Strus going to the Los Angeles Clippers, and the Denver Nuggets receiving a 2031 Cavaliers first-round pick and 2032 Kings second-round pick. Watson will sign a new four-year $88 million deal to join the Cavaliers. That deal will include both a player option and a trade kicker, per Shams Charania. In the WNBA, AZ Foote, Dallas Wings rookie, will undergo arthroscopic right knee surgery next week and miss the remainder of this season.
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Usher with DJ Got Us Falling in Love tonight here on AFN Rota the Eagle featuring Mr. 305 Pitbull. Good morning, Rota. It is Thursday, August 20th. Also, today is National Radio Day, so happy National Radio Day to everybody listening. Thank you for listening. For starters, I'm Knack Daddy. I'll be with you for the next 4 hours on this beautiful Thursday morning. Right now, it's a little misty out, so I wouldn't say beautiful, but, you know, it's always nice here in beautiful southern Spain. We're going to have some fun. For the starters, for this hour, we're going to talk about National Radio Day. Apparently, people want to listen to more commercials. I don't know about that, but we'll find out. Right now, we got some Tommy Two Tone, the nice one-hit wonder, 867-5309. Jenny.

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3: /7:25 right now here in Rota. 73 out right now. Does not feel like it. It's dark and misty, but it's going to be a good day here in Rota, I can tell you that. Might be a shower in the area this morning, but it'll be a high of 80 today with a real feel of 87, and then otherwise, for most part of the day, sunshine. Sunshine with, you know, a little bit of clouds. Up in Marone right now, it is 72 degrees. High of 84 today, humid with clouds and breaks of sun. Stray thunderstorm this afternoon. We do have a currency exchange rate update from last time I was on. 1 euro right now is $1.17. If you want to keep yourself updated, make sure to check out afn.mil. 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

don't see how much work is really involved in this rap. I didn't know it. I didn't see it. I never saw it until I was actually in it. You really gotta be in it to understand what it's like. But you always gotta, people always gotta see you smile. You always gotta put on that fake, you know what I'm saying? Like,

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2: 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Your future is out there. Create it. I don't think I'm alone when I say this, but I am not a morning person. However, I do enjoy my morning coffee. And every first day of the month, USO Rota does Coffee on the Pier, where they bring coffee and snacks for sailors to enjoy on their way to work.
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What a special day. I didn't, you know, people think August doesn't have any, you know, crazy holidays. Well, today is one of the most important holidays of the year. That is because it is National Radio Day. So just want to go over a little quick fun facts from a recent survey. Wow. This National Radio Day, you have me on air. Just botching how to read. But in honor of today, 71% of people like to listen to radio in their car. That's actually, like, surprisingly high, in my opinion. I would think, you know, there's so many different streaming apps. However, you know, AFN Go, great streaming app. You can listen to AFN wherever you go. So highly recommend checking that out. But, yeah, streaming apps are, you know, pretty prominent. So 71% seems high, but not everyone has it. So I guess it does make sense. 67% say they listen to their car. Listen to the radio every day at some point. So I don't know, it might not even be a car, you know? So that's awesome. Once again, AFN Go app. That counts for the radio. 56% of women and 35% of men sing along to the radio. I feel like that's cool. You think you have to be in a certain mood, but that's awesome. And then 59% of women and 76% of men are listening when we say, don't touch that dial. And then they stay on the station during the commercials. Yeah, I mean, commercials, I don't know. I'm not the biggest fan of commercials on the television. If I have the opportunity to do something during that time, I'll do that. But sometimes, you know, some commercials are just so captivating. Shout out to their marketing team. And then lastly, 9% of people say radio stations don't play enough commercials, and they should have more. I'm not sure about that one. And then a little fun, some more fun facts and statistics that came across the internet. A study by Tinder in 2016 found radio personality was one of the coolest and sexiest jobs you could have. That was 10 years ago, though, so don't know if that, you know, ages, especially the face of radio. Over the person is 10 years, look crazy different 10 years ago. There was an article a while back where Americans said listening to the radio is one of the top little things they look forward to each day. And a poll during the pandemic found it was the number one thing people missed about their commute. And then, according to a report from Marsh, podcasts are surging in popularity, but they're not eating into radio numbers, which is crazy. They have stayed steady in recent years. And then our last one, we have a report that says that radio dominates Gen Z's ad-supported audio time at 47%, which outpaces 31% for streaming music and 21% for podcasts.

Gracie Adams with Hit the Wall here on AFN Road of the Eagle. Hopefully no one's hitting the wall right now on this beautiful Thursday morning. It's 7:56 right now. We're going to take a little song break, bring us the news and sports, but stick around. Or as it said, don't hit that dial. We'll be back shortly. I have a special guest. It's Thursday morning. But bringing us out, Judas Priest, Living After Midnight here on AFN Road of the Eagle, serving America's best.

0: I'm Sue Gozman, Fox News. President Trump promising a new attack, but not on the battlefield.
1: On Truth Social Wednesday night, the president announced what he is calling the most crushing economic operation ever taken against any country, fueled by Iran's failure to make a deal with the U.S. to end military operations. President Trump promising economic D-Day and also stating that if any country aids Iran economically, that country will also face consequences. Although he didn't offer any specific actions, the president did write that, quote, these maniacs are on the ropes and these historic measures will cripple them and their ability to project terror worldwide.
0: And that is Fox's Kevin Uretsky reporting. A Cessna pilot was killed, two Pennsylvania state troopers injured when a small plane collided with a state police helicopter at Carlisle Regional Airport. Pennsylvania Governor Josh Shapiro.
2: Two Pennsylvania state troopers, Corporal Bryce Corman and Trooper Jason Mills, while injured, are going to be okay.
0: The troopers being treated at Hershey Medical Center. Two people in the helicopter suffering non-life-threatening injuries listed in stable condition. The NTSB and FAA investigating. The Trump administration aiming to pass fresh regulations for the cryptocurrency industry. President criticizing the Biden administration for not doing more to encourage crypto in the U.S.
3: The radical left tried to crush these developments with crippling regulations, brutal restrictions, weaponization. They use weaponization, political weaponization, and constant targeting that drove innovation overseas, and they wanted to drive it out.
0: A bill to regulate cryptocurrency known as the Clarity Act stalled in the Senate over concerns it lacks safeguards. And a Russian missile brigade overnight Thursday, killing at least six people in Kyiv as explosions rock the capital. 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
4: 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This means that this test can be met by living in a home for at least 730 days prior to the sale, 2 years of the 5-year period. These days need not be consecutive to qualify. For more information, refer to Publication 523, Selling Your Home, which can be found at www.irs.gov. 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
6: The Athletic reporting that Colts tight end Tyler Warren left practice early. He appeared to injure his groin. Los Angeles Chargers starting center Tyler Biadasz out indefinitely after injuring his ACL and the other parts of his left knee. Tampa Bay Buccaneers defensive tackle Vita Vea agreed to a 1-year, $30 million extension. And Commanders defensive tackle Johnny Newton out indefinitely as he tore his pectoral. Peyton Watson is going to the Cleveland Cavaliers on a trade. Max Strus going to the Los Angeles Clippers and the Denver Nuggets receiving a 2031 Cavaliers first-round pick and 2032 Kings second-round pick. Watson will sign a new 4-year, $88 million deal to join the Cavaliers. That deal will include both a player option and a trade kicker, per Shams Charania. In the WNBA, Azzy Fudd, Dallas Wings rookie, will undergo arthroscopic right knee surgery next week and miss the remainder of this season.
7: AFN Rover, the Eagle. 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

0: Kansas with Carry On Wayward Son here on AFN Road of the Eagle. Good morning, Rhoda. It is Thursday, August 20th, 8:10 here in beautiful southern Spain. I have two special guests in studio. It's Thursday morning, so of course we have Randy for his slowdown, our school liaison, and also special guest, principal for the Rhoda Elementary School, Principal Ken Kirk. First time having you in studio for me. I know you've been in, so it's an honor. How are you both doing today?
1: Doing well. How are you?
0: Excited.
2: Yeah, I'm doing great. Yeah, I'm very excited to be here as well.
0: That's been a big week for everybody involved.
2: It has, yes. It's this is our first week back. Our students came back kindergarten through fifth grade on Monday, and they brought a lot of energy. Our staff were so happy to receive them, and we're in full swing right now.
0: Well, for starters, I want to say congratulations to you and your staff.
1: You're about 95%, right?
2: About 95%, yeah.
1: Because on Monday, there's another group.
2: Exactly,
1: starting,
2: yeah. Exactly. So on Monday, we have our pre-kindergarten students start up, and that's always exciting. So those are our four-year-olds, and they'll come into the school. And this week, our pre-kindergarten teachers, they do home visits. They actually go out to the homes of our four-year-olds and visit them and get to know these students prior to coming to school. So it's an important way to them to get to know the families, the students, make them feel very comfortable before they start. So it's a really nice procedure that we have in place there.
0: That's incredible. What an opportunity.
2: Yeah.
0: Both sides.
2: That's good. And, you know, this year is like every year we keep on growing, and that's always exciting to welcome new families. And, you know, this year, the elementary school, we're almost at 600, and I would anticipate that we'll probably surpass that at some point here, probably in September, October time frame. And with that, you know, like I said, with the increase of students, we have a lot of new staff this year, a lot of new families and faces. So it's always nice bringing new people on board.
0: It's amazing.
1: You have two new MFLACs this year as well.
2: Yes. So those MFLACs are our military family life counselors. They're very integral to our school. You know, every year, one of our main focus is just really making sure that we're focused on the mental health of our students. And so we have two MFLACs that are at our school. And for parents who don't know what they do, they're provided by the military. And they provide military family life support through counseling. They can counsel students, family members. All of it's very confidential. In addition to that, to our school, we have two counselors at our school as well. And along with, we have a school psychologist at the elementary. So, but it's always nice to have those MFLACs come in, and they provide a lot of support.
0: I stopped by and utilized the MFLAC, and I had no idea what it was. I inquired and then just sat down. It was amazing. I need to continue to go. It's been a while. It took a little hiatus, but
1: great resource.
0: Massive resource. I mean, they don't take notes. It's incredibly confidential.
2: Yeah.
1: The Lemon Chats are very popular over at the elementary school, which basically that focuses on students that may have a parent that's deployed, and it's a time for them to come together as a group and share their feelings and talk about it. And it's a fun way to get through a difficult situation, basically.
2: Yeah, what's really interesting with the military family life counselors is that every year when we do our new family orientation, I always ask, you know, how many people in this room, is this your first time coming to a DOEA school? And for many of them, you know, this is their first experience attending a school where there's only military-connected children. And so they're not fully aware of all the resources that we have. And the military family life counselors do just that. They focus on the military-connected child, the military-connected family, and they understand, you know, all the nuances that go along with that. And so it's definitely a resource we want families to know about. And I know that in our daily newsletter that we send out, our weekly newsletter, I always have a section in there that provides more information about the military family life counselors, so they can definitely utilize that resource.
0: I did not know that was over at the here. We're in the DOEA area. Mm-hmm. So that's amazing. We're going to take a quick little break. Thank you for touching base on that, because that is a resource I just learned about, and I bet there's a lot of others that don't know. We'll be back in about 3 minutes and 37 seconds.

0: Benatar with We Belong here on AFN Road of the Eagles, 818 here in beautiful southern Spain. We have two special guests in the studio for this slowdown hour. Of course, Principal Kirk, school liaison, Randy Lambert. You guys are busy, first week of school. A lot of events probably coming up already, I would assume, or something.
1: Yeah, we just had the back-to-school resource fair last Thursday, in fact. So big thank you to all of the families that came out, to all of the participants, the NECs for hosting us. Just a lot of people. And the kids were awesome. The kids that participated in the fashion show, spot on. It was a wonderful experience to see.
2: Yeah, it was nice to see the family involvement. I think of all the years doing that, that's probably the largest turnout I've seen. Last week our schools had a meet and greet where students were able to drop off school supplies and just kind of quickly say hello to their teachers, and I think that turnout was tremendously high. And I know coming up this week, you know, we have another opportunity for parents to engage the school. We have our open houses. The elementary and the middle school, high school are on Wednesday. And for the elementary open house, that's from 3 to 4:30. And how that works every year is that every 20 minutes, we do a rotation. And so every 20 minutes, families can visit their teacher's classroom if they have multiple children. And if they have children at the high school, ours starts at 3 o'clock. The high school's open house starts at 3:30. And so for parents who may have children at both schools, they can, you know, stop by the elementary at 3 o'clock, visit their teacher. And the high school's, I think, open house goes from 3:30 to 6.
1: Right, and it starts in the MPB.
2: The multi-purpose building, which is the cafeteria for new families. That's where we do everything at the school level. And I also do want to mention another event we have at the elementary school for our preschool parents to get involved. It is the first day of school, as mentioned, for our preschool kids. It can be very hard for parents, you know, separating, and it's going to be hard for the kids too. But every year we have a boohoo breakfast. So as soon as those parents, you know, say goodbye to their kids, they can go down to our multi-purpose building, which is the cafeteria. And our PTSA always does a nice job. They offer some coffee, just some little, you know, breakfast treats. And it just allows the parents to go to a place, connect with other pre-kindergarten parents and start networking. And it's just a nice way to kind of separate the preschool kids with the parents. The best thing to do is that when you drop your kid off, it's just kind of separate right away, because a prolonged separation usually

0: But the best way to get parents connected is to get them involved. We have a lot of opportunities for parents to get involved. We mentioned the PTSA, a great way to get involved right away, great way to get connected, a great way to be on our campus just to see how things work. If parents are wanting to be employed, we have a lot of opportunities for them to for employment substitutes, always need them. We always have openings for aid positions that open up throughout the year. And occasionally, you know, with the school growing, there could also be teaching positions. So, you know, put those applications in and keep those active. And that's another way. And the fourth way to get involved, we have a school advisory committee. Right now, the deadline for those who may be interested in serving on that is this Friday. So if a parent is interested to serve on the school advisory committee, they would, reach out to me. And what that committee does, it kind of serves like a school board. And we meet quarterly. They discuss issues with the principal. We discuss issues that may be brought to the school's attention. And then we hold quarterly meetings to address those, answer those. And it's just really a way to improve the operations at the school.
1: It's amazing that that's an opportunity for people to be a part of. Also,
0: most definitely.
1: You guys have a Facebook, right?
0: Yes, we have a Facebook page that we keep very active. And then we send out a weekly newsletter called the Toro Bulletin. So pretty much anything that's on our Facebook page is in the Toro Bulletin and vice versa. So we want to make sure parents are aware of what's happening at the school.
2: It's Dowea Rota Elementary School.
0: Yeah, so it's Dowea. Yeah, now. So and so it's Rota Elementary Facebook page.
1: I knew there was something out there, so thank you for plugging that. We're going to take a little break. We'll be back in about 4 minutes. We got some Starship here on AFN Road of the Eagle.

0: our ship with Nothing's Gonna Stop Us Now here on AFN Road of the Eagle. We're here, two special guests, and Principal Kirk. I know you probably have some things that can actually stop. Going back to that song, I know there's probably new changes, people new to the community.
1: Sure.
0: And then new policies and everything. What are some things that you'd recommend? Or you, Randy, either or.
2: Well, just putting this out there about the school meal program, it is never too late to submit that application for free and reduced meals. So if you're new to the community, maybe you received that benefit at your old school and you think that that carries over here, even though the old school had the link system, we have the link system, you still need to submit a new application every year, and you need to annotate that our district is different because we fall under the NECS, and it's Alexandria, Virginia. So if you need help, I do have the flyer with the instructions, with the information about our district. Get those applications in. The savings is quite significant. Even if your family qualifies for reduced meals, it's $2 a child per week. It's quite a savings. So please go ahead and continue submitting those applications for the free and reduced meal program.
1: Yeah, with the lunches, there's been also been a change with lunches. In years past, there's always been like two choices. You know, there's now a third choice on lunch, which is a salad every day, which is a nice addition to the lunches here. But for the elementary school, you know, some of the changes kind of this year, DOEA, we adjusted our blueprint, and that's a framework with how we focus on the business of the school and the excellence that we want to provide. But one of the biggest changes, which is a great change within that blueprint, is having parents as first educators and really emphasizing the importance of their role in their child's education and making sure that they're strong partners with our school and well aware of what's happening. And so I think parents, you know, as they navigate this year, if they're have been part of DOEA, you know, I think they'll see that change. And for new parents, you know, that hopefully, you know, they feel connected with what's going on and they feel that they're the first educators of their children. So I'm excited to see that because, you know, as a father, you know, and having my own children, you know, I truly believe that I am the first educator of my child. And I hope that our parents too feel that. And the school is kind of part of that partnership. But, you know, every year there are policies that we have that parents do need to be aware of, and some of these policies are just to make sure that, you know, kids are safe, that that we can focus on instruction without disruption. And these policies have been communicated in newsletters, but I know we're busy and sometimes we don't see that. But the four that I want to really hit on really quick is that most of the time, you know, kids go home a certain way. So usually they're a bus rider, maybe they're a walker or a car rider. And we know things come up in families' lives and there has to be a change with how they may go home. So to make sure that we know exactly what that change is, you know, sometimes parents will reach out to teachers via email. They may email the front office. But the only official way for us to guarantee that change is by calling that front office and verbally speaking with someone in that front office. So that is the official method of changing a way that child goes home. And once we get that phone call and we have that conversation with that parent, we deliver that message to that teacher to ensure that that child gets home the right way. So I want to emphasize that. The second one is birthday celebrations. We love birthdays. We love celebrating those. I know, like, celebrating my birthday and my kids' birthdays, my friends' birthdays. And I know parents love celebrating their children's birthdays. You know, we do want to recognize kids, but we can't, have birthday celebrations within that classroom. We have 600 kids. If that was the case, we'd be having birthday parties and celebrations all the time. That would definitely impact instruction. So if parents do want to recognize their kids, they're more than welcome to, but that would happen during the students' lunchtime. So parents can stop by. They can bring a store-bought treat, and they can come into the cafeteria and to distribute those. But we do not, you know, distribute snacks and treats during instructional time. So that's the second one. The third one is just visitors. We love having visitors on our campus, but we want to make sure our kids are safe. We have a very large campus, and so one of the things that all visitors must check in at the front office, parents, you know, I know we have a big campus, but we can't have parents walking around the campus without being with the staff members, so that's always important. And so, you know, if we do see a parent on campus, you know, we'll just gently remind them to check in the front office. I know we have a lot of new parents, so my assumption is that if they're walking around campus, they just don't know about that policy. And so one of our staff members will just politely, you know, ask them and kind of and inform them of that. And the fourth one, really quick, is our electronic policies and cell phones. Cell phones aren't per minute during the instructional day. If a child does bring those to school, they need to be put away inside their backpack. That also includes smartwatches and other things like that. So just want to cover those four big policies, because those are the ones that are kind of the ones that we see the most.
0: Very important. Mm-hmm. So they all make sense too.
2: Yep. I just wanted to put out real quickly, shifting gears a little bit. We had a Spanish school workshop yesterday, or I hosted one yesterday. It was well attended. I have another one scheduled in September, on September 22nd at 9:30. So if anybody has a little one, or if you know of a family that's coming in that will be moving here that may explore Spanish schools, public schools, you can reach out to me, or just actually show up for that workshop on September 22nd at 9:30. It'll be located at SAC. And then I have a college readiness workshop for our youth. That'll be at the Youth Center on September 16th at 2 p.m. And for our homeschool community, I have our first quarterly homeschool meet and greet. It'll be September 11th, starting at noon, and the location is over at the outdoor pool. So lots of things coming up in the near future or in the next month. And then I do want to mention a great resource that I'll be sharing with both schools to send out to families. I do this every year, but you know, tutor.com is just one of those military resources that it's open to all of our military students. We have active duty military, spouses now can use it. You know, it's for the entire family. So whether you're a college student, whether you're in elementary school or you're in middle high school, there is a course or a tutor for you that is covered, and it's a safe anonymous way to get tutoring. That each of the sessions are recorded. The tutors are all vetted. So this is a really good opportunity for all of our kids to get ahead. And there's a comprehensive list of the subjects that are offered, the tutoring that's offered, including AP level and IB level courses. I can't say enough how good of a resource this is for the entire family. So,
0: wish I had that back in the day.
2: You have it now.
0: Yeah, that is true. I should use it. We're going to take another break, go into scholarships, and then have some fun. Listen, we'll be back after the New Kid in Town plays.

0: Eagles with New Kids in Town here in Afon. New Kid in Town here on Afon Road of the Eagle. 8:41 here. It's been a wonderful hour. So much going on over at the school. Shout out to both of you, Principal Kirk, Randy, for everything you've done, and all of their staff. It's been amazing. I'm excited to hear how the school year goes.
1: Yeah, and just last words, just want to thank our parents, our families, and our staff, you know, for an incredible start to the school year. And I also want to give a shout out. We have a group of teachers that joined us this year from Bahrain. And, you know, they've been through a lot, very appreciative of their transition here. They've been a positive source of energy for us and very inspirational. So, you know, as I close out too, I do want to recognize, you know, that some of our staff have been through some things as well, and they bring, you know, I think just that experience, what that's, you know, like what they've been through, and can kind of connect with our kids and understanding some of their transitions. So, but to conclude on our end here, yeah, it's like I said, I want to thank our parents and staff, and look forward to a great year.
0: I have a feeling it'll be a great year, and then soon they'll be applying for scholarships.
2: I'm sure they will. At least I know some of our high schoolers will, senior class. Candace Friedland Photography of Merit Award. So this is an award. It's up to $750. September 1st is the deadline. It's open to U.S. photographers age 8 to 22. Photographers are invited to submit a black and white and color photos captured on a cell phone based on a theme, food and family.
0: A lot you can do with that.
2: There's a lot you can do with that. We have some really great places, settings that you could certainly share here being in Spain. Love Your Career Scholarship. And this is $1,000. It's September 10th. It's open to current college students. Applicant must submit an essay describing at least 3 steps they plan to take in the next year to start a path towards having a career that they love. Pretty straightforward. The next one is the Gates Scholarship. And the cost of attendance, this is the award amount, the cost of attendance that is not already covered by other financial aid and the EFC. The closing date is September 15th, and the scholarship is open to exceptional Pell eligible minority high school seniors who are student leaders. Ideal candidates will have an outstanding academic record in a school, top 10% of the graduating class, demonstrated leadership ability, and exceptional personal success. The last scholarship is Return to College, and it's $1,000. I'm sorry, September 30th. It's open to U.S. Citizens and legal residents who are starting a program of higher education, college or graduate school within the next 12 months or currently enrolled. Applicants must be at least 17 years of age. No maximum age limit. Applicant must share three sentences. Or less, why they are getting their degree.
0: I might have to apply to that one.
2: 3 sentences.
0: That,
2: yeah,
0: I think I can do that.
2: Absolutely.
0: And then, once again, the Facebook page is the Dawea Rota.
1: It's Rota Elementary.
0: Okay.
1: Yeah.
0: Okay.
1: Yeah. Mm-hmm. And if they go on Facebook and just type Rota ES. The page should, you know, populate into their browser.
2: The same is true for the middle high school site. Yeah. It's Rota Middle High School.
0: Perfect.
2: With that doughy tag in the front.
0: Highly recommend because of the weekly newsletters.
1: Yep.
0: So much going to be going on. And once again, shout out to both of you and everybody and the parents and the kids for just a great summer and into a new school year. It's been a pleasure to watch and listen.
1: Yeah, thank you.
2: Thank you for having
1: us. Appreciate it.
0: Thank you. We're going to get back into the music. Edge of 17, Stevie Nicks here on AFN Road of the Eagle.

Journey with Don't Stop Believing here on AFN Road of the Eagle. Right now it is 8:55. Take a little break, go to news and sports. Shout out to Randy and Principal Kirk for stopping by. Amazing hour. And stick around for after news and sports. We have a very, very special guest in studio bringing us to news and sports. We got Coldplay with Yellow here on AFN Road of the Eagle, serving America's best.

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1: From ABC News, I'm Dave Packer. President Trump announcing economic D-Day on Iran, threatening countries that support Iran's economy in any way with tremendous economic consequences, calling it the, quote, most crushing economic operation ever taken. After scaling down planned military exercises with U.S. ally South Korea, President Trump shared a calendar event that might explain why.
2: David, here at the White House, the president said that he would meet by the end of the year with North Korean dictator Kim Jong-un. Now, there is no indication as to when or where that meeting would happen, and no confirmation from the North Koreans about the meeting either.
1: ABC's Jonathan Carl. A police helicopter and a small airplane collided in the skies over Pennsylvania Wednesday night. It happened during a training exercise minutes from Harrisburg. Lieutenant Colonel George Bivens, Pennsylvania State Police.
3: As that Cessna came down along that runway, for an unknown reason, it veered hard to the right at the last moment.
1: A pilot of the Cessna killed. Two troopers on the helicopter survived. The NTSB will investigate. A safari helicopter crashed while on a tour of a remote part of Kenya that killed all seven people on board, among them five Americans. A tragedy in Tennessee Wednesday. A driver struck members of a Tennessee University cycling team during a training ride. Two of the student athletes from Milligan University, a private Christian institution in Elizabethton, were killed. Seven others injured, some critically. Major Roy Brown, Tennessee Highway Patrol, says while an investigation is underway, they have arrested the driver.
4: Our troopers are now working to determine exactly what happened. The information we're providing today is only preliminary.
1: 67-year-old John Benfield of Newland, North Carolina, has been charged with two counts of vehicular homicide by recklessness and five counts of aggravated assault by vehicle recklessness. You're listening to a...
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7: The Athletic reporting that Colts tight end Tyler Warren left practice early. He appeared to injure his groin. Los Angeles Chargers starting center Tyler Biadasz out indefinitely after injuring his ACL and the other parts of his left knee. Tampa Bay Buccaneers defensive tackle Vita Vea agreed to a one-year $30 million extension. And Commanders defensive tackle Johnny Newton out indefinitely as he tore his pectoral. Peyton Watson is going to the Cleveland Cavaliers on a trade. Max Strus going to the Los Angeles Clippers, and the Denver Nuggets receiving a 2031 Cavaliers first-round pick and 2032 Kings second-round pick. Watson will sign a new four-year $88 million deal to join the Cavaliers. That deal will include both a player option and a trade kicker, per Sham Sharania. In the WNBA, AZ Foote, Dallas Wings rookie, will undergo arthroscopic right knee surgery next week and miss the remainder of this season.
8: 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AFN Rota, the Eagle, serving America's

0: Stray Cat Strut by Stray Cats here on AFN Rota the Eagle. Good morning, Rota. It is Thursday, August 20th, 9:07 here in the studio, and I have a very special guest. What was your DJ name? You just told me 2 seconds.
1: It's Chick Brew.
0: Chick Brew.
1: Were you impressed that I knew the words to that song?
0: Yeah, because you didn't know why. But for starters, we have legendary Christina Brewer here in studio, Chief Brewer. Very stoked to have you here. And you know why you know that? It's because you love cats.
1: I do love cats. I just love animals, and it's been a rough morning, okay?
0: Tell us about your morning before
1: we delve deep. No, I don't want to do that. I don't want to.
0: Okay.
1: There was just a cat, and it ran, and then it hit part of my car. I'm blaming the cat.
0: Menace to society.
1: And then my dogs are going crazy. For a day that is not a Monday, it sure is dressed like a Monday.
0: And Garfield hates Mondays.
1: Yeah. Oh, it was orange, too.
0: I did not know that lore.
1: I'm having a day, guys.
0: It's only 9 a.m., too. It's crazy.
1: I know. I've been up since 4:30.
0: I'm in my nice, safe space, chambers.
1: But the padded walls, I'm going to need them.
0: But you're here, and that means something special is happening. What brings you in here?
1: Well, so tomorrow will be a better day. One, it's Friday.
0: Yeah.
1: So hopefully it'll be a better day. And two, so we're having over at the Liberty Center our end of summer barbecue. We do this every year. It's a great time. We get the slip and slide out. We've got cornhole, be grilling, all of the best things of summer. We've got some really great prizes this year. Yeah, we got some cameras, TVs, stuff like that, like good stuff. Yeah.
0: So like
1: USAA has come through and sponsored us, so it's a good time.
0: Wow.
1: But we want to make sure everyone has their chance to win. So you got to come out to the Liberty Center tomorrow at 6 p.m. Join us for our end of summer bash. And hopefully you'll be a lucky winner. Do you know how to play cornhole?
0: Yeah.
1: I have to look the instructions up every time.
0: You just throw it up, try to get it in?
1: Yeah, I don't know. There's points and there's like an arc and a skill and talent. I don't have it.
0: You'd be impressed. I mean, you didn't know you were.
1: But we got cornhole, we got washers, we're going to be playing. Oh, we got the got Jenga and the life-size massive four square connect four. Super excited.
0: That's
1: about
0: awesome.
1: That I gotta go get it out of the warehouse today. Me and the Wasps are gonna go toe to toe.
0: Well, you got a taste for blood, so
1: yeah. Well, I better get my EpiPen ready. That's what I need to do
0: for for the barbecue bash. I'm dense, and I was reading it on the Vamos magazine. It says in the front lawn. Which front lawn is that?
1: Of Liberty.
0: Okay.
1: Yeah.
0: I would just say that, and I was like, I don't know what front lawn that is.
1: It doesn't look so green right now, but we'll, you know, the slip and slide will be out. We'll have the water guns and stuff, so lots of ways to stay cool and beat the heat.
0: I get in trouble for saying this a lot, but it sounds absolutely electric. I guess it's redundant, but that does sound like an electric.
1: Now I'm going to have electric slides stuck in my head. Thank you.
0: Might have to get that on air. And then I know you have a lot of special. I mean, the Vamos has been jam-packed, what you guys do. I know you just had that huge event in Madrid.
1: Oh, my gosh. That was so fun. Also in September, we have our cardboard regatta. It is time to start building your boat. It takes a lot of tape. It takes a little bit of planning. If you're me, a lot of YouTube.
0: Yeah, YouTube's very... My wife hates on the YouTube, and then I see her watching YouTube videos for, like, tutorial. I'm like,
1: I have fixed the weirdest... A dishwasher, a car seat belt. I built a boat out of cardboard. Yeah, so did you know that on September 11th, the largest maritime rescue...
0: It's on a cardboard?
1: ...happened? No, but during September 11th, between personal boats, ferries, and like the Circle Line cruise boats and all that, they evacuated more people across water than in the history of the world.
0: It's crazy.
1: It's crazy.
0: Not shocking.
1: So in honor of that, we are going to have our cardboard regatta on the 11th. So I think it's a great opportunity to remember all those heroes that stepped up and grabbed their boats and went to help. That's what we talk about all the time, right? Running into the danger, not away from it. Mm-hmm. And this is not a dangerous activity. So we'll have life jackets, lifeguards, everything you need. But more importantly, we're going to have some fun and we're going to see who can build the best boat.
0: How many people were rescued or evacuated?
1: I was like 50,000.
0: Okay.
1: It was a lot.
0: That's a lot. Well, that's going to be exciting. And I know that, you know, word on the street, AFN's going to sign up.
1: A Allegedly.
0: I'm kidding.
1: They never do.
0: Yeah, we don't do
1: that. I don't know why. It's super fun.
0: A bunch of squares.
1: Yeah. You're missing out because we will also have prizes for that.
0: The photos and videos I always see that get posted, we get a lot of FOMO.
1: Yeah, well,
0: even though it's self-inflicted.
1: You don't have to. It's for free. We have all the cardboard. Just so anyone who's interested in participating, we have all of the cardboard, we have all of the duct tape, and we have all of the Sharpies. Those are the three things you're allowed to use. We also are providing space to build and transportation of your boat from the Liberty Center to the housing pool. And then we will also transport your team from the Liberty Center to the housing pool. So if you don't have a car and you're like, I'm not doing that because I'm not going to walk all the way over there, don't worry. We will have everything covered, and there will be a snack because you can't battle the seas or the housing pool on an empty stomach, you know.
0: Some might say the otherwise, that would the actual seas.
1: We got to keep it safe.
0: True.
1: No, that, you know.
0: The weather will still be great, too.
1: Oh, I know. This is like the best time of year.
0: Very smart.
1: It's the best time of year.
0: We're going to take a quick little break, talk more about what's going on over at the Liberty Center. Be back in about 4 minutes.
2: Oh, my God. 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It is so big. She looks like one of those rap guys' girlfriends. But, you know, who understands those rap guys? They only talk to her because she looks like a total prostitute, okay? I mean, her butt is just so big. I can't believe it's just so round. It's like out there. I mean, gross. Look. She's just so

0: Back Here after that wonderful song, Sir Mix-a-Lot, Baby Got Back Here on Nathan Worthy.
1: Straight back to college. My knees hurt just thinking about it.
0: And after Christina, we're going to have where she recommended Electric Boogie. Had to figure out where that song's name was.
1: I don't know if I recommended it.
0: No, you did.
1: Don't you put this on me. I'm already having a day.
0: Wonderful day, it sounds like. Good taste for murder and everything.
1: Oh, stop. No.
0: It happens.
1: I feel so bad.
0: Condolences to you.
1: I feel so guilty.
0: And Garfield. But you, wonderful, wonderful, cool things happen. Barbecue Bash tomorrow.
1: And yeah, Barbecue Bash tomorrow. Then later this month, we've got the Cardboard Regatta. And just a reminder that we're open every day, even on the weekends and holidays. So from 1 in the afternoon until 10 at night.
0: You guys just added those chairs.
1: Oh, I know. We got 3 new massage chairs. They're super cool. You can, like, it has, like, the
0: leg compression.
1: The pulse ox, blood ox reader in the hand. So you put your hand in there, and then you can select, like, based off of your body's reading, and then it will be like, this is the massage you need, and then you're like, please provide.
0: That's sick.
1: Yeah, it's super cool.
0: I need to come just utilize that.
1: Yeah, so now instead of 3, we have 6 massage chairs, so you can bring all your friends. A chair for everybody.
0: I don't have 6 friends, so yeah.
1: I didn't want to say it. I was trying to
0: make
1: it.
0: That's why you should go to the Liberty Center, you know?
1: Make more friends at the Liberty Center. Yeah, so come by, hang out. If you have questions, we're always there, happy to answer them, even if they're not about Liberty. You can always swing by. We're in Building 48 across from the Fitness Center. You can call us at 727-2527 or 956-822-2527. All of our events are listed on the Liberty Rota Facebook page, and also you can find more information at MWR Rota.
0: Yeah.
1: Yeah, and we've got trips coming up for September, and they're already in our system, so come by, find out more information about them.
0: Yeah, the Facebook always updates.
1: Yeah, Facebook is always updated.
0: Anything else?
1: Here. No. Have a great day.
0: No, you too. Hope you have a better day.
1: Yeah, well,
0: it sounds like you've had an eventful day. You could write a whole memoir. So
1: just on today.
0: That's it. The harrowing day of August 20th, 2026.
1: Oh, man. All right. I got to go.
0: Thank you for stopping by. It's been a pleasure for me to hear your anguish. You're back into the music.
1: I thought I could bring you some joy.
0: Christina Brewer, Chief Brewer. She's going to be in the studio more. She needs to be. It's required.
1: No.
0: You're back into the music. Marcia Griffith, Electric Boogie.

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artificial intelligence. It's hard to tell where people stand on it. It's hard to gauge the love-hate relationship that everyone has with AI. I used to be, you know, vehemently opposed to it, but it actually is, you know, something I enjoy, you know, referencing here and there, too. Not everything, but it can, you know, expedite a lot of, you know, tedious work. Most people actually do love it and hate it at the same time. So an interesting thing came out from Pew Research has been asking Americans every year about AI, weighing whether they're more excited or concerned. I think you could be both. In the latest report, Americans are less amped than ever before. Only 9% are more excited than concerned. 52% admit they're more concerned than excited. Another 37% are equally concerned and excited. One group feels a little differently. People aged 50 years old to 64 are the only group where a majority didn't give the more concerned than excited response. They didn't love it, so they won't be caught making, you know, creating a relationship with a chatbot, but 8% of them are more excited than concerned. And you could say that they're the least freaked out of all age groups. Jobs are a major concern for younger adults, while elderly people may be more worried about being, you know, possibly attacked by those robots out there delivering food.

Fleetwood Mac with Dream here on AFN Road of the Eagle. Right now it is 9:56. It's going to do it for this penultimate hour. We still have one more fun hour to spend together, bringing us out with the news and sports. We have Jennifer Lopez with If You Had My Love here on AFN Road of the Eagle, serving America's best. Stick around. We're going back in time next hour.

0: I'm Sue Guzman, Fox News. President Trump is floating a new tactic against Iran.
1: On Truth Social Wednesday night, the president announced what he is calling the most crushing economic operation ever taken against any country, fueled by Iran's failure to make a deal with the U.S. to end military operations. President Trump promising economic D-Day and also stating that if any country aids Iran economically, that country will also face consequences. Although he didn't offer any specific actions, the president did write that, quote, these maniacs are on the ropes and these historic measures will cripple them and their ability to project terror worldwide.
0: Fox's Kevin Uretsky. President Trump meeting with cryptocurrency leaders at the White House on Wednesday.
2: President Trump touting investments in legislation to boost America's tech innovation.
3: We're ensuring that America remains the undisputed leader, not only in Bitcoin and crypto, but also technologies like prediction markets, artificial intelligence, and much more. And we're leading in every single one. And I will tell you, the AI, the artificial intelligence, we're way ahead of number two. Number two is China.
2: Urging Congress to pass the Clarity Act.
3: Legislation which will keep us ahead of China, keep us ahead of everyone else.
2: Noting he looks forward to Chinese President Xi Jinping visiting the U.S. next month, adding they'll probably talk about AI and a lot of other things. Kristen Goodwin, Fox News.
0: U.S. national debts reached a new milestone.
4: America now owes $40 trillion. That's right. The national debts are passing the mark on Wednesday as defense costs, social programs like Social Security, Medicare, and interest on the burgeoning deficit make up an enormous share of federal spending. Possibly the most alarming thing about this number is how quickly we've gotten there. Just in March, the debt was at $39 trillion. That means we've gone a full $1 trillion more into debt in just 5 months. John Saucier, Fox News.
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5: This is your News in One. Reporting for AFN Europe, I'm Navy Petty Officer Second Class Jordan Brown. USS Mount Whitney, arriving. U.S. Navy Captain Harry C. Evans relieved Captain Colin Price as commanding officer of the Blue Ridge Class Command and Control Ship USS Mount Whitney during a change of command ceremony in Gaeta, Italy. USS Mount Whitney is the flagship of U.S. 6th Fleet and serves as one of two commissioned mobile command ships in the Navy. The vessel provides advanced communication and control for large-scale military operations, enhancing U.S. national security needs in Europe and Africa. Captain Evans says USS Mount Whitney plays a key role as the U.S. 6th Fleet Mobile Command Center.
6: When they look at Mount Whitney, they should see something even more powerful. They should see a crew that enables decisions, a ship that connects allies, a team that turns information into action.
5: That was your News in One. I'm Navy Petty Officer Second Class Jordan Brown.
7: From the Fox Sports Studios in Los Angeles, here's Martin Weiss.
8: The Athletic reporting that Colts tight end Tyler Warren left practice early. He appeared to injure his groin. Los Angeles Chargers starting center Tyler Biadasz out indefinitely after injuring his ACL and the other parts of his left knee. Tampa Bay Buccaneers defensive tackle Vita Vea agreed to a one-year $30 million extension. And Commanders defensive tackle Johnny Newton out indefinitely as he tore his pectoral. Peyton Watson's going to the Cleveland Cavaliers on a trade. Max Strus going to the Los Angeles Clippers and the Denver Nuggets receiving a 2031 Cavaliers first-round pick and 2032 Kings second-round pick. Watson will sign a new four-year $88 million deal to join the Cavaliers. That deal will include both a player option and a trade kicker per Shams Charania. In the WNBA, AZ Foote, Dallas Wings rookie, will undergo arthroscopic right knee surgery next week and miss the remainder of this season.
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0: Fire here on AFN Rota the Eagle. Good morning, Rota. It is Thursday, August 20th, 10:11 here. Beautiful southern Spain. It's my last hour on air, but I'm also excited because we have a special guest in the studio, Caitlin.
1: Yes.
0: How are you doing?
1: I'm good. How are you?
0: I'm doing well. And I honestly feel terrible. I know I've asked you this. What is your title over at UMGC?
1: I am the program coordinator at UMGC.
0: You've said that.
1: Yeah.
0: And I forget.
1: I don't think I actually explicitly have said that, but I'm just always offering help because that's what I do. You know what I mean?
0: A wealth of information.
1: Yes.
0: An abundance of help.
1: Exactly.
0: Last time you were in studio that I saw, you interviewed me and that was awesome.
1: Yeah. Yeah. I mean, I love talking to our students. I love also just like interacting with you guys. It's great always to see like where your education is going to take you. Especially just having the conversation like that we were having just now.
0: Mm-hmm.
1: You know, you go into law school and things like that. That's amazing. And I can't wait to see what you do.
0: I'm excited for the future, but nervous. But at the same time, thank you to UMGC. It's, you know, restored some confidence.
1: Yeah. So, I mean, that is a little bit of what I wanted to talk about today. It was just, you know, it's PCS season. A lot of new people, a lot of new faces. And when you guys do settle in, if you are interested in school, if you're active duty, a spouse, a dependent child, a retiree, anything, if you're military affiliated, we are here to help you, whether it's your associates, your bachelor's, your graduate degree, a certificate, if you just want to take some classes for funsies, you can just stop by the office and we can definitely help you out. We can help you sort any funding, applications, if you're interested in like any programs in the Navy. So if you need any classes for like officer programs or things like that, that's something that we can help with as well. And of course, I just also wanted to highlight the high school dual enrollment program that we have. Now that the fall time is starting and school started, it is just a great opportunity for high school students to kind of know what college is like and get a head start, especially now that they're here. And it's also just a little bit of a cheaper option because you can take those classes, the tuition is half off. You can just kind of get a feel for it and earn college credit while doing it. So why not? Just come by and talk to us and we'll be there to help you.
0: Is it hard for them to get enrolled?
1: No, it's not. And then we'll just also like walk you through the steps. I think the biggest thing is just making sure that you're talking to your counselor. The counselor can definitely give you some guidance on what courses would transfer over to your high school, like for credit as well. And yeah, I think just getting acquainted with them so that they know that that's your plan and kind of fit it into your schedule. It's not too hard.
0: It's amazing. We just got a new guy a couple days ago. He was talking. I recommended stopping by UMGC. He was close to getting his bachelor's.
1: Yeah.
0: So it could be helpful.
1: Yeah, that's great. Yeah, because a lot of people do come in and they don't know how close they are. We had somebody come in and she was almost done. She had like a few classes left to do. I think it was like 8 or 10 classes, which is not too much. So
0: you guys are really keen on pulling the JST, getting credits. So it's nice.
1: Yes, I will always be on people about getting the JST for sure.
0: We'll put you on the spot. What are some classes coming?
1: Yeah, so we have our AI classes. I think that's the biggest thing that we have right now is a certificate in AI. So a lot of those classes that we have, the ones that are happening right now in fall, but then in the spring as well. I think it's a decision class in AI as well, and you know, using AI ethically, which is also really, really good, especially now that it's, you know, up and coming. We have some biology classes, a chemistry class coming up as well. We have a writing class. So there's like a lot of different options that we have on site, but also online, you know, to offer that flexibility for anybody that's working or that may have other responsibilities.
0: I heard that you're teaching the chemistry class.
1: I'm not teaching that chemistry class, man. I don't know nothing about chemistry. I'm still working on my own school stuff.
0: Yeah, no, chemistry. I wish I could be good at chemistry.
1: It's fun. It was fun when I was in high school.
0: Fun. That's a lot.
1: What?
0: No.
1: I loved it in high school, but it's not my jam, but it could be somebody else's jam,
0: exactly.
1: So you can still come and take it.
0: That's amazing that that's offered here.
1: Yeah.
0: I mean, there's so many people that have a brain that work that way.
1: Oh, yeah.
0: And then the best way to reach you guys is stop by?
1: Yeah, to stop by and then just shoot us an email. I think that's also really efficient. You can just email us at Europe. Oh, my gosh. I'm forgetting the email.
0: No, it makes sense.
1: Yeah, it's rota-europe@umgc.edu.
0: So you knew it.
1: There we go.
0: And then you guys have been building one, which right where everyone does.
1: Yes, the flea and family building. So that's where everybody is doing ICR.
0: ICR, yeah.
1: You know, I feel like we're just brain farts right now.
0: In case of Mondays, you know,
1: yeah.
0: Thursday.
1: But flea and family building will be there Monday through Friday, 8 a.m. to 4:30.
0: Caitlin, it's always a pleasure.
1: Yes, thank you for having me.
0: We're going to get back to the music. We have Dire Straits here on AFN Road of the Eagle.

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3: 10:28 right now here in beautiful southern Spain. It looks like the sun is out. It's still cloudy, which is, you know, what's in the projections for today. High for 80. Shower and spots late this morning. Otherwise, partly sunny and humid. Real feel around 86. Up in Maroon right now, 75 degrees. Partly cloudy and partly sunny, I guess, at the same time. Nice day. Not as hot as usual. 86 for your high in Maroon today. Clouds and breaks of sun with stray thunderstorm this afternoon. So, careful for that. Changes in our currency exchange rate right now from yesterday. 1 euro is $1.17. If you want to keep yourself updated, check out afn.mil where you can find your information on TV schedules and also look into AFN Now and AFN Go.

1940, 86 years ago, British Prime Minister Winston Churchill paid tribute to the Royal Air Force, saying, quote, "Never in the field of human conflict was so much owed by so many to so few." The RAF held back the invasion from the Nazis of Britain from July through October. 62 years ago, 1964, President Lyndon B. Johnson signed a nearly $1 billion, with a B, dollar anti-poverty measure. And I don't know if we can analyze if that worked or not. Who knows? 1974, 52 years ago, Nolan Ryan of the California Angels became the first major league pitcher to have a fastball clocked at over 100 miles per hour. Did that, you know, all natty too. Absolute hoss. But at the same time, look at us now. 52 years ago, is Nolan Ryan alive? To be honest, we're gonna do a little quick say. I don't know if he's watching modern day baseball right now. Yeah, he is. He's still kicking. He's only 79 years young, as they say. Absolute stud. I bet he's in awe of what, you know, what he's seeing with the guys on the mound right now. 1977, the United States launched Voyager 2, an unmanned spacecraft carrying a 12-inch gold-plated phonograph record that scientists hoped that aliens would find and play to learn about Earth. The record has greetings in 55 languages, nature sounds, and samples of music, including Mozart, Beethoven, Chuck Berry's Johnny B. Good. 37 years ago, 1989, Jose Menendez and his wife Kitty were shot to death in their Beverly Hills mansion by their loving sons Eric and Lyle. Take a break, come back. It's a pretty short day on this day in history, unfortunately.

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35 years ago, 1991, the Spin Doctors released their debut album with a pocket full of kryptonite, with Two Princes and Little Miss Can't Be Wrong. 30 years ago, 1996, President Clinton approved the first minimum wage increase in 5 years, raising the hourly minimum by 90 cents to $5.15 per hour. The current minimum wage right now is $7.25 per hour. 30 years ago as well, 1996, Snoop Dogg settled out of court with the Walter-Merriam family in a wrongful death suit, which they'd brought against him 3 years earlier. This is because of 20-year-old Philip Waldmerium was shot and killed by Snoop's bodyguard from the back of a moving car that Snoop was driving. Snoop and his bodyguard claimed that they shot in self-defense. 1997, 29 years ago, Alabama dedicated a 50-mile stretch of Interstate 65 from Montgomery to his boyhood home in Georgiana, to the memory of Hank Williams, renaming that section the Hank Williams Memorial Lost Highway. 2011, 15 years ago, Kim Kardashian married NBA legend Chris Humphries. This was a flourishing marriage, lasted 72 days as man and wife. 9 years ago, 2017, comedy legend Jerry Lewis died. Rest in peace. He was 91 years old. Pretty short day on this day in history.

Halloween with Under Pressure here on AFN Road of the Eagle. It is now 10:56. It's time to pass over the mic. Javi Mosh will be taking over for the afternoon show. You guys are in good hands with him, bringing us out to news and sports. We got Meatloaf with "You Took the Words Right Out of My Mouth" here on AFN Road of the Eagle. It's been a wonderful morning show. Hope everyone has a great day.

0: Preston. FAA and NTSB investigators this morning are investigating the collision between a police helicopter and a small airplane near Pennsylvania's capital city of Harrisburg overnight. According to officers, the helicopter was hovering several feet near the runway for a training exercise when the Cessna approached the runway from behind, resulting in a very violent crash. While the two Pennsylvania state troopers on board the helicopter are expected to survive, State Police Commissioner Lieutenant Colonel George Bivens confirming there was a fatality.
1: The one known occupant of the Cessna 150 did not survive the crash. We're not prepared to release information on that individual yet.
0: After scaling down planned military exercises with U.S. ally South Korea over the weekend, President Trump claims he will now be meeting with high-ranking state leader that might explain why he made that call. ABC's Jonathan Carl.
2: Here at the White House, the president said that he would meet by the end of the year with North Korean dictator Kim Jong-un. Now, there is no indication as to when or where that meeting would happen, and no confirmation from the North Korean about the meeting either.
0: North Korea commenting on the scaled-back exercises, noting that despite a lessened U.S. presence, saying, quote, the provocative, aggressive nature of the drills do not change. At least a dozen people were killed overnight in Ukraine as Russia continued to launch missile attacks against the capital city of Kyiv. This comes on the heels of major pressure on Ukrainian President Volodymyr Zelensky after his decision to fire his popular defense minister. That has triggered public unrest. ABC's Tom Sufi Burridge on Zelensky.
3: Twice in a year, people very close to him have faced incredibly serious corruption allegations. And that in itself is, of course, very damaging for the president himself and his record in government.
0: The children's hospital and a school were reportedly among the sites damaged in last night's attacks. 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
4: This is your Pacific Pulse. I'm Petty Officer Second Class Christian Kibler. In Indonesia, U.S. Army soldiers with 1st Battalion, 196th Infantry participate in Exercise Katria Warrior 26 at Batarujo Combat Training Center. KW-26 is a joint bilateral military training exercise with the Indonesian Army designed to build teamwork, share tactics, and improve military readiness. In Timor-Leste, the U.S. Navy-led Pacific Partnership 2026 in Dili kicks off and will run until August 26th. This is the mission's 8th return to the country and brings together service members from partner nations Canada, Germany, and New Zealand. And in the Republic of Korea, service members from the U.S. and ROC gather for a memorial ceremony at Hill 303. Participants from both nations join to remember the sacrifice during the Korean War and strengthen the U.S.-ROC alliance. This has been your Pacific Pulse. I'm Petty Officer Second Class Christian Kibler.
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6: The Athletic reporting that Colts tight end Tyler Warren left practice early. He appeared to injure his groin. Los Angeles Chargers starting center Tyler Biadasz out indefinitely after injuring his ACL and the other parts of his left knee. Tampa Bay Buccaneers defensive tackle Vita Vea agreed to a one-year $30 million extension. And Commanders defensive tackle Johnny Newton out indefinitely as he tore his pectoral. Peyton Watson's going to the Cleveland Cavaliers on a trade. Max Strus going to the Los Angeles Clippers and the Denver Nuggets receiving a 2031 Cavaliers first-round pick and 2032 Kings second-round pick. Watson will sign a new four-year $88 million deal to join the Cavaliers. That deal will include both a player option and a trade kicker per Shams Charania. In the WNBA, AZ Foote, Dallas Wings rookie, will undergo arthroscopic right knee surgery next week and miss the remainder of this season.
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That was Feel Good Inc. by Gorillaz. It is 11:07 and we are kicking off your midday slash afternoon mosh pit with me, your host, Hobby Mosh, on this beautiful, beautiful day in southern Spain. So stay tuned because you already know what to expect with me. You got a little bit of movie news, you got a little bit of music news, some miscellaneous stories in between, and to close off our show, of course, we're going to have the feel-good news stories to brighten up your day just a little bit before we go off air. But right now, we're jumping back into some amazing music with The Sweet Escape by Gwen Stefani.

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3: It is a beautiful 77 degrees, mostly cloudy here in Roto, but a feel of 85. And you can expect some light showering in spots later on in the morning, and otherwise partly sunny and humid skies with a high of around 80 degrees expected today. But tonight you can expect clear skies and a low of 69 to cool off. Over to Marone, it is currently 75 degrees with a feel of 79, partly sunny skies. And you can expect clouds breaking through some of the sun and stray thunderstorms in the afternoon with a high of around 86. Tonight, you can cool off with a low of 68. Over to your exchange rate, $1.17 equals a euro. 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But now, we're jumping back into some great music with Drunken Love by Beyonce and Jay-Z.

Cincinnati Bengals versus the Atlanta Falcons in Madrid. 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Make sure you get there early.

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That was Mutt by Leon Thomas, or Leon Thomas III if you grew up watching him on Nickelodeon, but that's just me. And it is 11:27 as you are listening to your morning mosh pit with me, your host, Javi Mosh, soon to be your afternoon mosh pit after the next top of the hour. And we're talking about Dune Part 3, probably one of the biggest movies that is coming out in the foreseeable future of the next couple of months. I think it comes out, yep, December 17th, which is the same day as Avengers Doomsday. And it seems like that opening weekend is coming, is fast approaching, and it is selling out quickly in its full 70mm IMAX glory because tickets are starting to go on sale right now, and they are already selling out. Now, directed by Denis Villeneuve, Dune 3 was shot primarily with IMAX cameras, first blockbuster franchise inspired by a book that was written partially in San Francisco's Pietro Hill neighborhood, and stars Timothée Chalamet as Paul Atreides and many, many more. It's got a stacked cast. Now, the film, it's one of those that I'm very excited about. I know people are trying to, like, recreate this, the whole Barbenheimer thing nowadays, because

because it comes out the same day as Avengers Doomsday. I don't know if I'm going to be doing all that. I might just go two different days for each movie. And even then, I'm still debating on whether or not I actually want to go see Doomsday, because Marvel has been so incredibly disappointing. But one person that's not disappointing is Denis Villeneuve. And I'm personally very excited about this upcoming Dune movie. And any other movies, because Denis Villeneuve also has contracted to do the next James Bond movie. But speaking of movies, because we've been talking about them nonstop, today, over at Flix Theater, you can expect to see movies like Avatar: Aang, The Last Airbender, the 2026 live-action Moana, Paw Patrol, the Dino Movie, and Spider-Man Brand New Day, all airing starting at 3 p.m. and going on from there. Now we're jumping back into some more amazing music with Please, Please, Please by Sabrina Carpenter.

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1: I'm Seaman Mason Bateman. Devin Evans from Rota Hospital came into the studio today to talk about vaccinations and medical checkups for service members and their dependents.
2: But if you are wondering, like, what preventive health is available to me or what should I be getting, here are just a few off the top of my head that are extremely important. Routine blood screenings. That's just blood tests. That's where you're checking out, like, things like your cholesterol, your sugar level to ensure that you don't have any pre-diabetic positions, or any blood testing that may be important to any of your healthcare needs. Now, these, of course, have to be ordered by a primary care provider, so it does require an appointment. You can also write in a message to the nurses that can additionally go ahead and forward that on to the provider, so sometimes they can just help you out, especially if you're on routine blood work. Cancer screenings, right? So important to include mammography and colonoscopies, if those are applicable to you, if you're in those time frame ranges. Once again, go ahead and see your medical doctor to make sure. First, they're going to go ahead, your provider is going to take a look at you, make sure that there's anything that immediately needs to be addressed, and then they can put in those referrals for you so that you can be taken care of. Some of them can be in-house here at the hospital. Some you get to experience the great supportive health care that is on the outside with our host nation here. And then wellness visits. Those are your annual checkups with your primary care provider. And that goes for active duty as well as the family members, especially those kiddos, right? Because they have milestones, especially when they're super, super young.
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3: 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The Eagle.

If you couldn't tell from the chorus, that was "So Easy to Fall in Love" by Olivia Dean. It is 11:40, and we are talking about an upcoming movie that I saw a trailer for a few weeks ago, and I have been obsessed with finding out more ever since. What movie is that? Primetime, starring Robert Pattinson as Chris Hansen. And speaking of Chris Hansen, he isn't a big fan of Robert Pattinson portraying him in this upcoming movie. Now, the former To Catch a Predator host opened up about the film during a recent appearance on the Seriously podcast. The 66-year-old admitted that he's watched the trailer but shared it doesn't feel accurate to his experience. It looks dramatic. It looks overly dramatic. He says very dramatic. And he's been busy being the real Chris Hansen, so he doesn't have a lot of time to focus on fake Chris Hansen in the movies. So, look, I know that he is a very popular actor, and he knows that the director is a very popular guy. He also has some questions on him, and what's Hollywood's motivation here? We don't know, but he will find out. So, it seems like Chris Hansen isn't really a big fan of a movie about him and one of his most controversial parts of his career. But as the public audience, I'm personally very excited to see it because I'm just a fan of Robert Pattinson. I think his performances have been stellar over the last couple of years. I mean, he's got Dune 3 coming up in the very, very recent past. He was in the drama. He was in movies like Mickey 17. Everything that he seems to touch turns to gold. So I'm excited, personally, to see it. Now, when it comes down to it, though, not every movie that you want to watch is going to be available wherever, whatever streaming service you want to use. But one streaming service that has quite a bit and for no price at all to all you service members is AFN Now. 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And not be surprised. Remember, that is AFN Now. 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We got The Rock Show by Blink-182.

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a party on a U.S. base in Rota. It is 11:56, and you are listening to, once again, your afternoon mosh pit now, because it's about to be the afternoon. But, of course, we still got more conversations, more fun stuff to talk about and to listen to. So right now, we're closing out the hour with Sailor Song by Gigi Perez. Don't go anywhere.

0: economic D-Day.
1: I'm Dave Anthony, Fox News. A new warning to Iran from President Trump with no end in sight to the standoff over Strait of Hormuz shipping and nuclear talks stalled.
2: The president indicated that any countries around the world that are providing any sort of economic lifeline to the Iranian regime would face their own economic consequences. He called on allies to stand with the United States, posting to Truth Social, "No one has given the Islamic Republic of Iran a greater opportunity to make a deal than me." The Iranians have responded to the president's comments overnight with Iran's foreign minister saying the so-called economic D-Day is a diversion from America's own crisis, unprecedented debt, and surging interest costs.
1: That's Fox's Trey Yingst. As for the growing debt here that Iran referenced, it's hit $40 trillion just 5 months after reaching 39. In October, it was $38 trillion, with growing interest on the debt making up a bigger share of federal spending. Russia bombarded Ukraine again overnight, at least 14 people killed.
3: Ukraine's Air Force says Russia launched dozens of ballistic, cruise, and hypersonic missiles overnight. The country's stretched defenses also had to deal with 168 drones. The strikes hit 12 locations across the capital, Kyiv, residential buildings, a medical facility, and an education center among the civilian buildings hit.
1: That's Fox's Jonathan Savage. Ukraine also counterattacked again, launching hundreds of drones into Russia. The FAA is investigating a crash at the airport in Carlisle, Pennsylvania. As a small plane was landing, it veered into a state police helicopter that was hovering to the side of the runway.
4: The one known occupant of the Cessna 150 did not survive the crash.
1: Acting State Police Commissioner Lieutenant Colonel George Bivens, two troopers on the helicopter were injured but are said to be stable. There was another helicopter crash in Kenya on an African safari trip. All seven people on board were killed, and the U.S. State Department confirms five of them were Americans. 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
5: This is your Pacific Pulse. I'm Petty Officer Second Class Christian Kibler. In Indonesia, U.S. Army soldiers with 1st Battalion, 196th Infantry participate in Exercise Katria Warrior 26 at Batarujo Combat Training Center. KW-26 is a joint bilateral military training exercise with the Indonesian Army designed to build teamwork, share tactics, and improve military readiness. In Timor-Leste, the U.S. Navy-led Pacific Partnership 2026 in Dili kicks off and will run until August 26th. This is the mission's 8th return to the country and brings together service members from partner nations Canada, Germany, and New Zealand. And in the Republic of Korea, service members from the U.S. and ROC gather for a memorial ceremony at Hill 303. Participants from both nations join to remember the sacrifice during the Korean War and strengthen the U.S.-ROC alliance. This has been your Pacific Pulse. I'm Petty Officer Second Class Christian Kibler.
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7: The Athletic reporting that Colts tight end Tyler Warren left practice early. He appeared to injure his groin. Los Angeles Chargers starting center Tyler Biadasz out indefinitely after injuring his ACL and the other parts of his left knee. Tampa Bay Buccaneers defensive tackle Vita Vea agreed to a one-year $30 million extension. And Commanders defensive tackle Johnny Newton out indefinitely as he tore his pectoral. Peyton Watson is going to the Cleveland Cavaliers on a trade. Max Strus going to the Los Angeles Clippers, and the Denver Nuggets receiving a 2031 Cavaliers first-round pick and 2032 Kings second-round pick. Watson will sign a new four-year $88 million deal to join the Cavaliers. That deal will include both a player option and a trade kicker, per Shams Charania. In the WNBA, AZ Foot, Dallas Wings rookie, will undergo arthroscopic right knee surgery next week and miss the remainder of this season.
8: AFN Rota, the Eagle, serving America's best.

That was Drunk and I Don't Want to Go Home by L. King. It is 12:07 and we have officially started the afternoon portion of your afternoon mosh pit. And coming up, you already know we got some TV news to discuss, so stay tuned for that. But right now, we're jumping back into some more amazing music with I Want to Know What Love Is by Foreigner. Little time.

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3: It is a nice 79 degrees here in Rota right now with a feel of 88, mostly cloudy skies, wet otherwise humid skies, and partly sunny skies in the afternoon with a high of around 80 degrees. Tonight, you can expect clear skies and a low of about 69. Over to Marone, it is currently 77 with a feel of 82. Clouds are covering most of the day, and it's going to continue farther into the afternoon as a straight thunderstorm may be happening, so be aware of that. But the high is going to be around 86, so cooler than it has been over the last few weeks, and tonight you will be able to cool off some more with a low of about 68 degrees. Over to your exchange rate, $1.17 equals a euro, and for more helpful information, hop over to afn.mail where you can find information on your local AFN station. 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

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During the summer, Barbecue Bash happening tomorrow, August 21st at 6 p.m.

0: 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TEI, por favor.
1: 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I can't find my TEI.
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24, and I want to talk about an interesting show that has been making the rounds recently, as Lanterns Season 1 has just premiered on HBO, and the first reviews are in, calling it a mature, grounded mystery and one of DC's best shows yet. Now, of course, DC is known for having some pretty decent shows. I loved the first season of Peacemaker. I never watched the second. And as far as any other DC shows, I can't say that I've seen any besides the CW-verse, which is not canon. But I do remember seeing the trailer for Lanterns when it first dropped, I want to say around Comic-Con. And it is something that definitely did catch my attention, if not just yet, because I still haven't seen it myself. But it seems like critics are saying that the show is anchored by strong character-driven writing and chemistry between Kyle Chandler and Aaron Paar, though it may disappoint fans looking for tons of blockbuster action. And if I'm being honest, I don't think I'm in a mood for a ton of blockbuster action, so this might just be a thing that gets me in my seat or gets me logging on to HBO. But personally, another place that you can log on for some great TV and sports action is downloading the AFN Now app and making an account if you don't have one already, so you can stream all of your favorite shows, your favorite sports teams, your favorite tournaments live or at a delayed time. With that said, we're jumping back into some more amazing music with one of my personal favorite artists in Lady Gaga's song Abracadabra.

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1: I'm Petty Officer Ryan Brown. Chaplain Bosworth from the Oscar Austin came into the studio to give us some updates on spiritual readiness and resilience.
2: On the theme of resilience, right? We're asking how can human beings be psychologically, mentally, and spiritually resilient. This is really, really important for the military, right? Because the military is going to press each of us, you know, into roles that are going to test human resilience, right? So if you have a real sweet gig, you know, this tour, just wait to the next tour, right? And then something is going to be challenging, something's going to test you, something's going to be very difficult. And the military, just by virtue of its very nature, you know, kind of moving us around, you know, from tour to tour, the kind of situations they call us to, the hours sometimes that are involved, can be a real challenge for human resilience, among other things. But the one thing I landed on that I found to be most indicative of whether a sailor would not just function and survive, but actually like verge on thriving in kind of this environment, was if they were habitually thankful. So I understand that, you know, when we talk about gratitude, it kind of sounds like your grandma at Thanksgiving. We're all around the table and like, okay, before we like dive into the, you know, sweet potatoes and turkey, you know, let's all be our thankfuls. And you know, everybody kind of rolls their eyes, you know, but I think, thankfulness, you're willing to hang with us. I just want to kick around the idea that thankfulness is a powerful weapon, you know, for psychological resilience.
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Blinding Lights by The Weeknd. It is 12:38 and you're listening to your afternoon mosh pit with me, your host, Javi Mosh. And we're talking about a little essential viewing. Yeah, for some reason nowadays, it's important that when you're going to theaters, that you have to be brushed up on every movie attached in a cinematic universe before you actually go see the next installment. And Avengers has quite a bit of homework for you, as Marvel has recently released the movies that are considered essential viewing before you head into Avengers Doomsday in December. Now, the ones that make the list: X-Men, X2, Captain America the First Avenger, Marvel's The Avengers, of course, Infinity War, Endgame, Loki Season 1, Shang-Chi, Spider-Man No Way Home, Doctor Strange and the Multiverse of Madness, Black Panther Wakanda Forever, Loki Season 2, Deadpool and Wolverine, Captain America Brave New World, Thunderbolts, Fantastic Four, First Steps are all on the list. And personally, I think that is way too much. If you're just going to go see the movie, just go see the movie. And then if you're missing any gaps, that movie should be, as a good movie, it should be able to fill in all that information in case you haven't seen the previous installments. Because if you gotta do a bunch of homework before a movie, then it's probably not going to be a good movie to begin with. But also, Marvel has been on quite a missing streak lately. So we'll see exactly how this turns out. I mean, Robert Downey Jr. as Dr. Doom is an interesting casting choice, but not my first choice. But we'll see exactly how everything turns out. If you're a fan of movies, however, and are looking to get that cinematic flicks, Flix Movie Theater is open Wednesday through Sunday. And you can always log on to the MWR website and go to the Flix Theater portion of that website to find out what movies are playing and what times they are playing at during the selective days that you want to go. With that said, we're jumping back into some more amazing music with the band Camino and their song Holly.

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6: 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But make sure you follow the rules while riding. 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

Good Luck Bay by Chapel Rowan, a certified banger of a track, and it is 12:56 on this afternoon mosh pit with me, your host Hoppy Mosh, as we get ready to close out this hour, but we still got two more to go, so stick around for all of that good conversation and good music. Goodness, I said good way too much right there, but forget about all that as we're gonna jump back into the music with Unwell by Matchbox 20.

0: News. I'm Sherry Preston. Frustration growing in the Midwest following days of rain and for some more than a week without power. Flood watches stretching again overnight from Illinois through West Virginia and Pennsylvania. In Gary, Indiana, angry electricity customers are speaking out. ABC's Kate Gagorian has more.
1: 38,000 Gary NIPSCO customers were impacted by the August 11th storms. So far, about 17,000 have been restored, but more than 21,000 are still waiting.
2: We didn't have no gas, no restaurants, no power. Now we have to throw away everything out of all the refrigerators. At night, it's like Gotham City. You can't see anything.
1: And based off NIPSCO's latest restoration estimate, some Gary customers could remain in the dark until next Tuesday.
0: The storms that socked the Midwest for another night now headed to the Northeast. A deadly midair collision between a small plane and a police helicopter undergoing a training exercise just outside Harrisburg, Pennsylvania. The Cessna was approaching the runway but made a sharp turn, says State Police Lieutenant Colonel George Bivens.
3: The plane crashed into the ground a short distance ahead in many pieces. The helicopter, without its blades and without its tail boom, rolled inverted and crashed into the ground.
0: The pilot of the Cessna was killed. The troopers survived. President Trump showing reporters his new helipad and other White House renovations this week. ABC's Jonathan Carl says, though it's still up in the air, who'll pay for them.
4: He says the helipad will be more than just a place for his helicopter to land.
5: They can have people go there for cocktails and then walk to the ballroom.
4: And so it went for nearly 40 minutes. The president showing off White House renovations, which the Washington Post reports will cost more than $900 million. Unclear how much of that coming from taxpayers.
5: This is going to look incredible from the air and from every place.
0: The national debt now hitting a staggering $40 trillion, driven mostly by costs for defense. You're listening to ABC News.
6: This is your News in One. Reporting for AFN Europe, I'm Navy Petty Officer Second Class Jordan Brown. USS Mount Whitney, arriving. U.S. Navy Captain Harry C. Evans relieved Captain Colin Price as commanding officer of the Blue Ridge Class Command and Control Ship USS Mount Whitney during a change of command ceremony in Gaeta, Italy. USS Mount Whitney is the flagship of U.S. 6th Fleet and serves as one of two commissioned mobile command ships in the Navy. The vessel provides advanced communication and control for large-scale military operations, enhancing U.S. national security needs in Europe and Africa. Captain Evans says USS Mount Whitney plays a key role as the U.S. 6th Fleet Mobile Command Center.
7: When they look at Mount Whitney, they should see something even more powerful. They should see a crew that enables decisions, a ship that connects allies, a team that turns information into action.
6: That was your News in One. I'm Navy Petty Officer Second Class Jordan Brown.
8: From the Fox Sports Studios in Los Angeles, here's Martin Weiss.
9: The Athletic reporting that Colts tight end Tyler Warren left practice early. He appeared to injure his groin. Los Angeles Chargers starting center Tyler Biadasz out indefinitely after injuring his ACL and the other parts of his left knee. Tampa Bay Buccaneers defensive tackle Vita Vea agreed to a one-year $30 million extension. And Commanders defensive tackle Johnny Newton out indefinitely as he tore his pectoral. Peyton Watson is going to the Cleveland Cavaliers on a trade. Max Strus going to the Los Angeles Clippers and the Denver Nuggets receiving a 2031 Cavaliers first-round pick and 2032 Kings second-round pick. Watson will sign a new four-year $88 million deal to join the Cavaliers. That deal will include both a player option and a trade kicker per Shams Charania. In the WNBA, AZ Foote, Dallas Wings rookie, will undergo arthroscopic right knee surgery next week and miss the remainder of this season.
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2: It's time for your weather and exchange rate update.
3: It is 79 degrees here in Rota right now with a high of 80 expected in the afternoon. Partly sunny and humid skies also. Tonight, however, you can expect clear skies and a low of around 69. Over to Marone, it is currently 79 degrees with a feel of 80. Mostly cloudy, and it's going to remain that way as you can expect a straight thunderstorm potentially this afternoon with a high of around 86. Tonight, you will be able to cool off from the hot temperatures of the last couple of weeks with clear skies and a low of around 68. On your exchange rate, $1.17 equals a euro. And for more helpful information, hop over to AFN.mail where you can find info on your local AFN stations. That's AFN Rota to all of you. Links to the AFN Go and AFN Now apps as well as localized TV schedules so you know what is on AFN programming. But with that said, we're jumping back into some more amazing music with Edge of the Earth by The Beaches.

On this day in military history, in 1794, the Battle of Fallen Timbers, General Mad Anthony Wayne defeats the Confederacy of Native American Tribes, securing the Ohio Territory for the United States. Coincidentally, also in 1940, the few speech Winston Churchill pays tribute to the RAF during the Battle of Britain. Never was so much owed by so many to so very few. Make some music, Girls Just Want to Have Fun by Cyndi Lauper.

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0: homesick, a little homesick, a little homesick, somebody.
1: That was Homesick by Philip Phillips. It is 1:28 and you're listening to your Midday Mosh Pit with me, your host, Javi Mosh. Midday slash afternoon, I should say. Now, with that said, a recent poll came out and apparently, well, a little poll came out today and it's relating to today's very, very special holiday. And if you're listening to the radio, then you're already celebrating because it is National Radio Day. Now, 71% of people from a recent survey that was done in order to honor the holiday have contested that they do not listen, or 71% of people end up listening to the radio in their car. It is a very interesting stat because I feel like nowadays I've definitely been on a Spotify kick, but of course I also listen to AFN Road of the Eagle, and you should be too. Now, 67% say that they listen to the radio every day at some point, while 56% of women and 35% of men sing along to the radio, and 59% of women and 76% of men are listening when they say, when we say, don't touch that dial. So they stay on the station during commercials. And finally, one of the most interesting facts that came out of this survey is that 9% of people say radio stations don't play enough commercials and should have more. And in order to honor that stat, why don't we talk about some of the upcoming events happening from the Liberty Center. And the first one up that I want to discuss is Beach Volleyball at the Pavilion, Monday, August 24th at 6 p.m. over at the Base Beach.

Vintage Quartz Bump Set Spike It. Join in for Battle It Out for the last summer volleyball tournament. Now, that's going to be one of those, you know, I tend to really enjoy playing volleyball myself. And there are other sports also, if your volleyball isn't your thing, because Liberty Golf Day happens Sunday, August 30th from 1 to 4 p.m. And it is a free event for eligible E6 and below. So spend your Sunday afternoon relaxing in the sun with Liberty Golf Day, as green fees and club rentals are included during this event. Now we're going to jump back into some more amazing music, some feel good music, as we head into this next portion of this hour with Midnight Sun by Zara Larsson.

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1: I'm Petty Officer Kayla Hepburn. Installation Commanding Officer Captain Shimalak stopped by with some command updates.
2: We always like to bring up the new entry-exit system, and all the military members and personnel located here are members of the force. So I just wanted to remind you to not use the kiosk. Make sure you talk to the customs agent as you come through, so that way you don't get artificially entered into a temporary tourist status. And you should always, when you're on leave or liberty, carry your no-fee passport and your TEI and your government ID and your tourist passport and your orders and your NATO orders, because those tell the story of who you are and why you're here. And that is a requirement. It's not a request. So having just entered and exited, the system works very well. And I think the, you know, any perceived kinks have been worked out quite well. For those of you, for the Naval Exchange Uniform Compensation, if you graduated boot camp on or after June 1st and did not receive certain uniforms in your CBAG, you are eligible for compensation. Contact RTC Uniforms at nextweb.org with your name, graduating company, graduating date, phone number, and personal email address before September 30th to receive a Naval Exchange e-gift card. If you are moving a pet and having issues with the process, there is up to a $2,000 reimbursement for expenses, and you can check your welcome aboard package, because I know there's a lot of details and that's an important topic. Back to school next week. Our teachers and faculty have arrived and are preparing diligently to greet everyone. So everyone should be mindful of the speed limits and the signage, especially around the schools. And ensure you stop for all buses picking up or dropping off our children to allow them to cross the street safely.
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3: Serving America's best.

That was Love Me Not by Rain Lene. It is 1:39, and you are listening to another portion of your afternoon mosh pit with me, your host, Javi Mosh. I couldn't even say my own name there for a second. And we are talking about live music, and I hope if you are listening to AFN that you also enjoy live music every now and then. So a concert promoter recently posted a video online asking a simple question to Gen Xers. She asked, "Help me out here. What is it going to take to get you guys going out again?" Luckily, comedian Dan Reagan supplied some answers for all the Gen Xers out there. And here are some of the ways that people can start going to concerts once again. First of all, bring back physical tickets. Cell phone tickets equal anxiety. What if the ticket on your phone doesn't scan correctly or you don't have cell service? Plus, the stubs are fun souvenirs. Now, another thing that came up was the purchase of your ticket should come with a complimentary readers and some ibuprofen. Honestly, I don't blame them. Sometimes you gotta have that ready to go because concerts are loud. Your head can hurt afterwards, especially if you've been in a packed crowd and you're gonna be experiencing a lot of heat from the body heat, and it's gonna get sweaty and your head's gonna hurt. And ibuprofen, maybe some electrolytes, would help out immensely. Now, more chairs would be also awesome, as well as cleaner restrooms. And why not fine the band $1,000 for every minute late they are to taking the stage, as most Gen Xers would prefer an earlier bedtime. And if it's spring or summer, the concert should start at 3 p.m. and be done by 6 p.m. That way no one has to drive home in the dark. Now, I am myself an avid live music fan, and honestly, some of these as a Gen Z person I can actually agree with too, because I'm getting tired of coming home so incredibly late from concerts. And most recently, I went to a festival. I was getting home at about 3 a.m. every single day for the 4 days the festival went on. And it is not a very, very fun experience when you're doing all that. So with that said, we're done talking about that. We're going to jump back into some more music because we can't offer you live music, but we can offer you some certified bangers. And here is Something Just Like This by Chainsmokers and Coldplay.

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That was Monsters by All Time Low featuring Black Bear. It is 1:56, and you are listening to another hour of your afternoon mosh pit with me, your host, Hobby Mosh. We still got one more to go, so stay tuned because it's the best hour, the feel-good news hour, coming right up after your news and sports at the top of the hour. But right now, we've got Move Along by the All-American Rejects.

0: crushing economic operation ever. I'm Dave Anthony, Fox News. That's what President Trump says he's planning.
1: What he is calling economic D-Day against Iran.
0: Fox's Trey Yingst in Tel Aviv.
1: The president indicated that any countries around the world that are providing any sort of economic lifeline to the Iranian regime would face their own economic consequences. He called on allies to stand with the United States, posting to Truth Social, "No one has given the Islamic Republic of Iran a greater opportunity to make a deal than me."
0: And now the nuclear talks remain stalled. The standoff over the Strait of Hormuz shipping continues. And after the Trump threat, oil prices up more than 3%. Gas is also up 2 more cents today. Iran's foreign minister responded to the president with a post on X. The so-called economic D-Day is a diversion from America's own crisis and surging debt. Referring to the report that for the first time, the U.S. national debt tops $40 trillion. It only took 5 months to grow from $39 trillion. North Korea has launched another missile test hours after President Trump said he wanted to meet with leader Kim Jong-un again this year and after downsizing U.S.-South Korea military exercises.
2: This test comes a day after North Korea said President Trump's order to the Pentagon to scale back military drills made no difference. 10 short-range ballistic missiles landed in the sea off the peninsula's east coast. The Ulchi Freedom Shield exercises, joint U.S.-South Korean drills, will end tomorrow, nearly a week earlier than originally planned. President Trump demanded they be scaled back because North Korean leader Kim Jong-un would view them as hostile.
0: That's Fox's Jonathan Savage. There's a gathering outside the court in Plymouth, Massachusetts now, where Lindsay Clancy's on trial for murder after killing her three children. But Clancy has supporters who are there, dressed in pink, hand in hand.
3: Because it's mental health. She wasn't in her right frame of mind.
0: Clancy's using an insanity defense, citing postpartum psychosis and severe depression. Next hour, the trial resumes with more testimony. 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
6: The Athletic reporting that Colts tight end Tyler Warren left practice early. He appeared to injure his groin. Los Angeles Chargers starting center Tyler Biadasz out indefinitely after injuring his ACL and the other parts of his left knee. Tampa Bay Buccaneers defensive tackle Vita Vea agreed to a one-year $30 million extension. And Commanders defensive tackle Johnny Newton out indefinitely as he tore his pectoral. Peyton Watson is going to the Cleveland Cavaliers on a trade. Max Strus going to the Los Angeles Clippers, and the Denver Nuggets receiving a 2031 Cavaliers first round pick and 2032 Kings second round pick. Watson will sign a new 4-year $88 million deal to join the Cavaliers. That deal will include both a player option and a trade kicker per Sham Sharania. In the WNBA, AZ Foot, Dallas Wings rookie, will undergo arthroscopic right knee surgery next week and miss the remainder of this season.
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3: 79 degrees here in Rota right now with a feel of about 90, and you can expect the afternoon to be a little humid with more sun than clouds and a high of around 80 degrees. Tonight, you can expect clear skies and a low of 69 to cool off. Now, over to Marone, it is 77 degrees with a feel of 83, partly sunny, and clouds are going to come in a little bit more with a few breaks of sunlight, but a couple of showers or two will be spotted, as well as a thunderstorm in some parts of the area in the afternoon with a high of around 86. Tonight, you can expect clear skies and a low of around 68 degrees to cool off from the pretty hot weeks that we've had in the past. 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

That was Flavor of the Week by American Hi-Fi. It is 2:23, and we are in the midst of our final hour together here on your afternoon Mosh Pit with me, your host, Javi Mosh. And, of course, you know what that means. When we're doing the final hour, we're doing the feel-good news, and we got some great stories lined up for you today. Our first story being that a woman from Missouri was nervous about running her first half marathon, so she kept asking her boyfriend to do it with her. But he kept saying no. What she didn't know is that he was secretly training all along, and on race day, he surprised her with good news, and she immediately burst into tears of relief. Together, they tackled the 13.1-mile run, Rocking River Fest Half Marathon in St. Charles, and finished side-by-side in 2 hours and 29 minutes. Now, there is a video online about the achievement, but be warned, there is quite a bit of bleeped profanity throughout the video. Now, our second feel-good news story is about 20 years ago, a dairy farmer in Wisconsin named Blake Heller turned part of his cornfield into a half-mile-long lake so that her kids would have a place to water ski, and now it is called Blue Moo Lake. Ever since, the lake has hosted barefoot water skiing events, and Blake's daughter, Elaine, went on to win 2 world championships and earn an induction into the USA Water Ski

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1: 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Installation Commanding Officer Captain Chimelak stopped by with some command updates.
2: We always like to bring up the new entry-exit system, and all the military members and personnel located here are members of the force. So I just wanted to remind you to not use the kiosk. Make sure you talk to the customs agent as you come through, so that way you don't get artificially entered into a temporary tourist status. And you should always, when you're on leave or liberty, carry your no-fee passport and your TEI and your government ID and your tourist passport and your orders and your NATO orders, because those tell the story of who you are and why you're here. And that is a requirement. It's not a request. So having just entered and exited, the system works very well. And I think the, you know, any perceived kinks have been worked out quite well. For those of you, for the Naval Exchange Uniform Compensation, if you graduated boot camp on or after June 1st and did not receive certain uniforms in your sea bag, you are eligible for compensation. 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If you are moving a pet and having issues with the process, there is up to a $2,000 reimbursement for expenses, and you can check your welcome aboard package, because I know there's a lot of details and that's an important topic. Back to school next week. Our teachers and faculty have arrived and are preparing diligently to greet everyone. So everyone should be mindful of the speed limits and the signage, especially around the schools. And ensure you stop for all buses picking up or dropping off our children to allow them to cross the street safely.
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3: The hits and nothing but the hits. Serving America's best.

That was The Great Divide by Noah Kahan. It is 2:38 during this final hour together on your afternoon mosh pit with me, your host, Javi Mosh. The best show on all of AFN. And it's not just me saying it. The people right in the coastline are saying it. The people right in the Vamos are saying it. I've even heard it said to me once or twice over at the next mini mart. But that's besides the point. These are my sources, but you can never fact check anything I say, even though these are facts. We got one last feel-good news story coming up. And our final feel-good news story is a longtime runner in Iowa was diagnosed with stage 4 lung cancer. But with the help of his sons, he was able to complete his favorite hometown 5K once again. Now, it's called the Lisbon Sauerkraut Days Race. And he was pushed by his two sons in a wheelchair, but before the end, he stood up and used a walker to cross the finish line on his own. And that is incredibly just heartwarming to the most insane of degrees, because, I mean, just being able to be there and support your father and help him cross that finish line when it's been a lifelong passion of his and he wasn't able to do it on his own, really. It's just a beautiful, beautiful story in it. And it definitely warms my heart to read it. With that said, I hope you enjoy the feel good news. The whole point of it is to brighten up your day, because maybe something's happened. Maybe you got some bad news. Maybe you woke up on the wrong side of the bed. Maybe you just got stuck with some last minute maintenance over on the job. And that never really feels that great. But the feel-good news, you hear all these other amazing stories of people overcoming obstacles or just doing good deeds for others, and it warms your heart, and I hope it does for you at least, because it definitely warms my heart. With that said, another thing that makes me feel good is listening to amazing music, and we're going to jump right back into that with Iris by the Goo Goo Dolls. And another thing, when it comes to amazing music, just tune in to AFN constantly, as much as you can. Even download the AFN Now app, as it's available for Apple and Android phones, so that you can listen to us wherever you go. Back to the music.

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Brick by Boring Brick by Paramore. It is 255, going on 256 now. And of course, that does it for our show together. But don't you worry, because we still got plenty of music to be listening to throughout the next day or two. And also, AFN Radio, it goes on 24/7. So don't you go anywhere else. But right now, we're closing out our time together with Sing by My Chemical Romance.

0: Holm, ABC News. I'm Sherry Preston. The U.S. national debt has now climbed to over $40 trillion, double the amount it was just 10 years ago. Some experts looking at the spending that's expected over the next several years, and they're worried. Here's ABC Chief Business Correspondent Rebecca Jarvis.
1: This didn't happen overnight. Under both Republicans and Democrats, the government has been spending more than it makes in taxes for 26 years on everything from health care to stimulus benefits to tax cuts and spending. And just like those credit card bills, the longer you ignore it, the worse it gets, the tougher the choices.
0: The country paying more than $1 trillion in interest on that $40 trillion debt. President Trump saying the U.S. is about to impose what he refers to as economic D-Day on Iran beginning today. ABC senior political correspondent Rachel Scott has that.
2: The president did not announce any specific sanctions or call out China, Iran's top trading partner. This morning, the Iranian foreign minister responding, calling the so-called economic D-Day a diversion from America's own crisis, unprecedented debt, and surging interest costs.
0: There were fewer people applying for unemployment benefits last week.
3: In the week just ended, the Labor Department says 206,000 out-of-work Americans filed initial claims for state jobless benefits. That's a decline of 6,000 from the week before. The largest increase in filings came from Michigan, Texas, and New York. Ohio, Iowa, and Kentucky saw the largest declines in unemployment claims.
0: ABC's Jim Ryan. A deadly mid-air collision at an airport just outside Harrisburg, Pennsylvania. The pilot of a small plane that collided with a police helicopter was killed. The state troopers on board the chopper survived. Five Americans killed in a tourist helicopter crash in Kenya. And another round of vicious thunderstorms striking the Midwest. Some customers in Indiana have gone a full week without power, and the local utility says the lights might not be back on until Tuesday. Those storms now headed to the northeast. 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
4: This is your Pacific Pulse. I'm Petty Officer Second Class Christian Kibler. In Indonesia, U.S. Army soldiers with 1st Battalion, 196th Infantry participate in Exercise Katria Warrior 26 at Batarujo Combat Training Center. KW-26 is a joint bilateral military training exercise with the Indonesian Army designed to build teamwork, share tactics, and improve military readiness. In Timor-Leste, the U.S. Navy-led Pacific Partnership 2026 in Dili kicks off and will run until August 26th. This is the mission's 8th return to the country and brings together service members from partner nations Canada, Germany, and New Zealand. And in the Republic of Korea, service members from the U.S. and ROC gather for a memorial ceremony at Hill 303. Participants from both nations join to remember the sacrifice during the Korean War and strengthen the U.S.-ROC alliance. This has been your Pacific Pulse. I'm Petty Officer Second Class Christian Kibler.
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6: The Athletic reporting that Colts tight end Tyler Warren left practice early. He appeared to injure his groin. Los Angeles Chargers starting center Tyler Biadasz out indefinitely after injuring his ACL and the other parts of his left knee. Tampa Bay Buccaneers defensive tackle Vita Vea agreed to a one-year $30 million extension. And Commanders defensive tackle Johnny Newton out indefinitely as he tore his pectoral. Peyton Watson is going to the Cleveland Cavaliers on a trade. Max Strus going to the Los Angeles Clippers and the Denver Nuggets receiving a 2031 Cavaliers first-round pick and 2032 Kings second-round pick. Watson will sign a new four-year, $88 million deal to join the Cavaliers. That deal will include both a player option and a trade kicker, per Shams Charania. In the WNBA, Azzy Fudd, Dallas Wings rookie, will undergo arthroscopic right knee surgery next week and miss the remainder of this season.

0: 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It applies to service members worldwide, but its origins are in the U.S. Constitution. In it, Congress was given the power to regulate the military. They defined a special set of regulations to protect service members who come into contact with the military justice system. In creating the UCMJ, Congress assured that justice would be fair and consistent with the principles of the Constitution. The Uniform Code of Military Justice, protecting the individual and the institution.
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0: FaceTime. I'm coming to get you.
1: Walking straight line. I need me a breakthrough.
0: The grapevine. Sipping the grape juice.
1: Chopping up.
0: It's getting harder to face you.

0: let's get started, shall we?
1: Okay.
0: Today we're discussing the book, What to Expect When You Don't Know What to Expect. So what do you think?
1: You know what? 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
4: This is your News in One. Reporting for AFN Europe, I'm Army Sergeant Shane Gooden. Ensuring stability is a shared responsibility. U.S. Africa Command and the Botswana Defense Force concluded Exercise Southern Accord in Gaborone, Botswana. The participating personnel gathered to discuss and enhance regional security, defensive cyber operations, space operations, and military intelligence, empowering the joint force to lead and streamline efforts against potential threats in the region. Commander of U.S. Africa Command, Air Force General Dag Van Anderson, says the security challenges of today cannot be met alone. General Anderson also says that working together doesn't just build interoperability. It builds the trust needed to support and advance African-led stability for the future. The multinational training demonstrates the U.S.'s long-term commitment to collaboration with Botswana, emphasizing shared values and mutual respect. That was your News in One. I'm Army Sergeant Shane Gooden.

0: course, getting a TBI was not my plan, but I think, you know, everything happens for a reason. I feel pretty blessed to have a very strong support group between the family and friends, and it's been amazing. You gotta not be shamed by it and kind of go out there and do your thing.
1: A traumatic brain injury, or TBI, can take your family in many directions, but there are also many paths to recovery. 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That's Ahead for the Future.
0: Of course, getting a TBI was not my plan, but I think, you know, everything happens for a reason. I feel pretty blessed to have a very strong support group between the family and friends, and it's been amazing. You gotta not be shamed by it and kind of go out there and do your thing.
1: A traumatic brain injury, or TBI, can take your family in many directions, but there are also many paths to recovery. To see how other families and caregivers support their loved ones, search online for Ahead for the Future. That's Ahead for the Future.
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0: rates are down, oil is up. I'm Dave Anthony, Fox News. The Dow is dropping more than 300 points as crude oil prices rise about 2% after President Trump told Iran he is planning economic D-Day in the ongoing nuclear and Strait of Hormuz conflict, calling it the most crushing economic operation ever.
1: The president indicated that any countries around the world that are providing any sort of economic lifeline to the Iranian regime would face their own economic consequences. He called on allies to stand with the United States, posting to Truth Social, "No one has given the Islamic Republic of Iran a greater opportunity to make a deal than me."
0: Fox's Trey Ingston, Tel Aviv. Iran calls this a diversion that it will only bring further defeat for the U.S. Homeland Security is planning to deport a man here in the U.S. illegally who's charged with operating a boat illegally in New York. It capsized near the Statue of Liberty earlier this month, killing a mother and her five-month-old baby. Hundreds of people are dressed in pink, gathered outside a court in Plymouth, Massachusetts, supporting Lindsay Clancy, a mother on trial for murdering her three kids. But she's using an insanity defense, citing postpartum psychosis and depression that she tried to get treatment for.
2: Lindsay was severely struggling and she was severely failed.
0: And as testimony resumes, Fox's Chanley Painter's there.
3: The prosecution, they carry the burden here. They have to prove beyond a reasonable doubt that Lindsay Clancy was in fact criminally responsible when she took the lives in the most horrific way of her three children. They say you can have mental health issues and still be criminally responsible.
0: 6 years ago, he was going to California. Now Prince Harry and his wife, they're going back to Britain after they were estranged from the royal family, which Meghan Markle had accused of being racist.
4: The news that the Duke and Duchess of Sussex are relocating from California to the UK came as a surprise even to King Charles. Harry and Meghan will not be resuming royal duties, and we don't know whether this move will lead to a thaw in frosty relations with Prince William and Princess Catherine.
0: That's Fox's Jonathan Savage in London. 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
5: Federal newscast, the Space Force has opened its own recruiting squadron nearly 7 years after the newest service was created. The 320th Recruiting Squadron at Joint Base San Antonio Randolph, Texas, is the service's first unit dedicated to bringing in new generations of Guardians. The Pentagon is getting some outside feedback on its big review of the Cybersecurity Maturity Model Certification Program.
6: The Pentagon is reviewing CMMC to account for small business costs and compliance concerns. CMMC is intended to verify whether defense contractors are following cybersecurity standards for protecting CUI. But industry groups say defense contracting officials often overmark controlled unclassified information or use ambiguous CUI requirements, leading industry to pay for more costly cyber compliance in cases where they don't necessarily need it. Justin Doubleday, Federal News Network.
5: Find these stories and more at federalnewsnetwork.com. I'm Eric White.
7: From the Fox Sports studios in Los Angeles, here's Martin Weiss.
8: The Athletic reporting that Colts tight end Tyler Warren left practice early. He appeared to injure his groin. Los Angeles Chargers starting center Tyler Biadasz out indefinitely after injuring his ACL and the other parts of his left knee. Tampa Bay Buccaneers defensive tackle Vita Vea agreed to a one-year $30 million extension. And Commanders defensive tackle Johnny Newton out indefinitely as he tore his pectoral. Peyton Watson is going to the Cleveland Cavaliers on a trade. Max Strus going to the Los Angeles Clippers and the Denver Nuggets receiving a 2031 Cavaliers first-round pick and 2032 Kings second-round pick. Watson will sign a new four-year $88 million deal to join the Cavaliers. That deal will include both a player option and a trade kicker, per Shams Charania. In the WNBA, Azzy Fudd, Dallas Wings rookie, will undergo arthroscopic right knee surgery next week and miss the remainder of this season.

0: Back in the day, there wasn't a code I couldn't crack or a password I couldn't figure out. All I had to know were a few personal details, your name, birth date, anniversaries. Sometimes all I had to do was type in password. That's brilliant. But now you're doing this whole unique password thing. 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

0: 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So when she visited them, she brought her needle and thread.
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0: 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But Schiffer Mensah says,
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6: I'm Petty Officer Second Class Christian Kibler. In Indonesia, U.S. Army soldiers with 1st Battalion, 196th Infantry participate in Exercise Katria Warrior 26 at Batarudra Combat Training Center. KW-26 is a joint bilateral military training exercise with the Indonesian Army designed to build teamwork, share tactics, and improve military readiness. In Timor-Leste, the U.S. Navy-led Pacific Partnership 2026 in Dili kicks off and will run until August 26th. This is the mission's 8th return to the country and brings together service members from partner nations Canada, Germany, and New Zealand. And in the Republic of Korea, service members from the U.S. and ROC gather for a memorial ceremony at Hill 303. Participants from both nations join to remember the sacrifice during the Korean War and strengthen the U.S.-ROC alliance. This has been your Pacific Pulse. I'm Petty Officer Second Class Christian Kibler.

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4: I'm Colonel Nick Haig, Space Force Guardian and NASA astronaut. 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But even on orbit, connection matters. Thanks to the American Forces Network, I stayed in touch with news, sports, and the little things that make the station feel like home. Wherever duty takes us, even into space, staying connected keeps us grounded. 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
3: Sherry Preston. The national debt has now surpassed a record $40 trillion, double what it was just 10 years ago, highlighting the high cost of national defense and social safety net programs. As the debt numbers rise, so do interest payments, says ABC Chief Business Correspondent Rebecca Jarvis.
4: You can think of our national debt like your own credit card. When you spend and you can't pay for it, those interest payments, they surge, and that is exactly what is happening right now. The U.S. is paying more than $1 trillion just in interest on that debt. That is more than what we spend on things like Medicare, veterans benefits, and defense.
3: President Trump once again trying to ramp up pressure on Iran, warning any country that allows its banks, businesses, or government entities to help Iran evade sanctions will face stiff economic consequences themselves. It's rough out there in Northwest Indiana.
5: We didn't have no gas, no restaurants, no power. Now we had to throw away everything out of all the refrigerators. At night it's like Gotham City. You can't see anything.
3: Brittany Bankhead, who has been without power for a week following severe storms that are today moving eastward. Russia taking advantage of Ukraine's shortage of Patriot air defense missiles, pounding the Ukrainian capital of Kyiv overnight, killing 16 in drone and missile attacks. We don't know where they'll be living, but we do know that the Duke and Duchess of Sussex, a.k.a. Harry and Meghan, are moving back to the U.K. ABC's Lama Hassan's at Buckingham Palace.
6: The prince has been reluctant to bring his family back to England, citing security concerns after losing British police protection in 2020, telling the BBC after losing a court battle to have it reinstated last year.
7: I can't see a world in which I would be bringing my wife and children back to the UK at this point.
8: But just last month, the King and Queen hosting Harry, Meghan and their children in England, Charles's first time seeing his grandchildren since 2022.
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9: This is your Pacific Pulse. I'm Petty Officer Second Class Christian Kibler. In Indonesia, U.S. Army soldiers with 1st Battalion, 196th Infantry participate in Exercise Katria Warrior 26 at Batarujo Combat Training Center. KW-26 is a joint bilateral military training exercise with the Indonesian Army designed to build teamwork, share tactics, and improve military readiness. In Timor-Leste, the U.S. Navy-led Pacific Partnership 2026 in Dili kicks off and will run until August 26th. This is the mission's eighth return to the country and brings together service members from partner nations Canada, Germany, and New Zealand. And in the Republic of Korea, service members from the U.S. and ROC gather for a memorial ceremony at Hill 303. Participants from both nations join to remember the sacrifice during the Korean War and strengthen the U.S.-ROC alliance. This has been your Pacific Pulse. I'm Petty Officer Second Class Christian Kibler.
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11: The Athletic reporting that Colts tight end Tyler Warren left practice early. He appeared to injure his groin. Los Angeles Chargers starting center Tyler Biadasz out indefinitely after injuring his ACL and the other parts of his left knee. Tampa Bay Buccaneers defensive tackle Vita Vea agreed to a one-year $30 million extension. And Commanders defensive tackle Johnny Newton out indefinitely as he tore his pectoral. Peyton Watson is going to the Cleveland Cavaliers on a trade. Max Strus going to the Los Angeles Clippers, and the Denver Nuggets receiving a 2031 Cavaliers first round pick and 2032 Kings second round pick. Watson will sign a new 4-year, $88 million deal to join the Cavaliers. That deal will include both a player option and a trade kicker per Shams Charania. In the WNBA, AZ Fudd, Dallas Wings rookie, will undergo arthroscopic right knee surgery next week and miss the remainder of this season.
10: From home to base, hey, we've got your favorites.
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0: New tour, new town. Do you respond like this? Or this? Keeping an honest but positive perspective on your move will help your kids do the same. Pointing them in the direction of school and community activities will help them find their own niche, too, and give them a sense that they're actively involved and not just along for the ride. It can be a real jungle out there when duty calls for a move. But before you do this, remember that with your kids, it's monkey see, monkey do.
1: It's the dedication hour. John at Aviano writes, Gina, I'm so sorry for overloading your electrical sockets and running extension cords behind your furniture. Please forgive me and let me move back in. Here's Gina's reply.
2: No way. You almost set my house on fire. I have moved on and my new man is electrically responsible.
1: Sorry, John. Guess you should talk to your local fire department for some safety tips before you try to kindle another romance.
3: Federal newscast, the Space Force has opened its own recruiting squadron nearly 7 years after the newest service was created. The 320th Recruiting Squadron at Joint Base San Antonio Randolph, Texas, is the service's first unit dedicated to bringing in new generations of Guardians. The Pentagon is getting some outside feedback on its big review of the Cybersecurity Maturity Model Certification Program.
4: The Pentagon is reviewing CMMC to account for small business cost and compliance concerns. CMMC is intended to verify whether defense contractors are following cybersecurity standards for protecting CUI. But industry groups say defense contracting officials often overmark controlled unclassified information or use ambiguous CUI requirements, leading industry to pay for more costly cyber compliance in cases where they don't necessarily need it. Justin Doubleday, Federal News Network.
3: Find these stories and more at federalnewsnetwork.com. I'm Eric White.
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0: on the Eagle.
1: He says he'll crush them economically. I'm Carmen Roberts, Fox News. President Trump is vowing to impose an economic D-Day on Iran.
2: The president indicated that if any country provides a financial lifeline to the Iranians, they'll face their own economic consequences. The president posting to Truth Social saying no one has given the Islamic Republic of Iran a greater opportunity to make a deal than me. Tragically for them, they have failed to take it. Therefore, today I am announcing the most crushing economic operation ever taken against any country. This will be economic warfare and isolation on an unprecedented scale.
1: Fox's Trey Yingston, Tel Aviv. Iran's Foreign Minister Araghchi says President Trump's economic D-Day will fail, dismissing it as a distraction from America's growing debt. As for that debt, it topped a record $40 trillion, fueled in part by military spending. Experts say it's already raising borrowing costs for Americans and sparking inflation. Stocks are in a slide under pressure from rising treasury yields, oil prices, and Walmart, which reported its slowest U.S. sales growth since 2020. The Dow is down more than 440 points. U.S. crude is more than 2% higher at $86.37 a barrel. About 300 Lindsey Clancy supporters, many of them women wearing pink, gathered this morning outside the courthouse in Massachusetts where she is on trial for killing her three children. Clancy's legal team claims she was in a state of postpartum psychosis. This supporter explains why she showed up.
3: Because it's mental health. She wasn't in her right frame of mind.
1: But Fox's Brian Yannis tells us
4: the prosecution argues Lindsey acted intentionally, rationally, and swiftly, sending her husband on errands out of the house at the time of the killings. They've questioned the legitimacy of her own suicide attempt.
1: Testimony is over for the day. The trial resumes tomorrow, and the judge told the jury Friday will be a lengthy day. 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
5: This is your News in One. Reporting for AFN Europe, I'm Army Sergeant Shane Gooden. Ensuring stability is a shared responsibility. U.S. Africa Command and the Botswana Defense Force concluded Exercise Southern Accord in Gaborone, Botswana. The participating personnel gathered to discuss and enhance regional security, defensive cyber operations, space operations, and military intelligence, empowering the joint force to lead and streamline efforts against potential threats in the region. Commander of U.S. Africa Command, Air Force General Dag Van Anderson, says the security challenges of today cannot be met alone. General Anderson also says that working together doesn't just build interoperability. It builds the trust needed to support and advance African-led stability for the future. The multinational training demonstrates the U.S.'s long-term commitment to collaboration with Botswana, emphasizing shared values and mutual respect. That was your News in One. I'm Army Sergeant Shane Gooden.
6: From the Fox Sports Studios in Los Angeles, here's Martin Weiss.
7: The Athletic reporting that Colts tight end Tyler Warren left practice early. He appeared to injure his groin. Los Angeles Chargers starting center Tyler Biadasz out indefinitely after injuring his ACL and the other parts of his left knee. Tampa Bay Buccaneers defensive tackle Vita Vea agreed to a one-year $30 million extension. And Commanders defensive tackle Johnny Newton out indefinitely as he tore his pectoral. Peyton Watson's going to the Cleveland Cavaliers on a trade. Max Strus going to the Los Angeles Clippers and the Denver Nuggets receiving a 2031 Cavaliers first-round pick and 2032 Kings second-round pick. Watson will sign a new four-year $88 million deal to join the Cavaliers. That deal will include both a player option and a trade kicker, per Shams Charania. In the WNBA, Azzy Fudd, Dallas Wings rookie, will undergo arthroscopic right knee surgery next week and miss the remainder of this season.
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1: 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I'm Petty Officer Second Class Christian Kibler. 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KW-26 is a joint bilateral military training exercise with the Indonesian Army designed to build teamwork, share tactics, and improve military readiness. In Timor-Leste, the U.S. Navy-led Pacific Partnership 2026 in Dili kicks off and will run until August 26th. This is the mission's 8th return to the country and brings together service members from partner nations Canada, Germany, and New Zealand. And in the Republic of Korea, service members from the U.S. and ROC gather for a memorial ceremony at Hill 303. Participants from both nations join to remember the sacrifice during the Korean War and strengthen the U.S.-ROC alliance. This has been your Pacific Pulse. I'm Petty Officer Second Class Christian Kibler.
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1: As a military spouse, you wouldn't embark on a PCS move without a plan, would you? 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

0: ABC News, I'm Wayne Cabot. The FBI stopped Eric Swalwell at San Francisco International Airport, seizing the devices of the California Democrat who resigned from Congress back in April over rape allegations that he denies. Agents also searching his D.C. home as part of what we're told is an ongoing criminal investigation. Jurors got sent home early today as they await the instructions tomorrow in the Massachusetts trial of Lindsay Clancy, who admits to strangling her three children, saying she heard voices, according to a witness. ABC's Peter Arbalambos.
1: Sheila Kavanaugh. She's a chaplain who worked at the hospital where Lindsay Clancy was treated immediately after the killings. She described these 14 meetings she had with Clancy where they described hearing this voice in her head telling her to kill her children. She added during that first conversation about a week after the killings that Clancy said she was glad her children were safe. Defense lawyers are saying that this really gets to the heart of their case, that this was postpartum psychosis.
0: We're not spending as much at Walmart, which hopes to reverse that slide by aggressively lowering prices on up to 11,000 items. Walmart stock is down more than 9%. Stocks generally are down. The Dow is lower by 415. NASDAQ down 175, or about 0.6%. Oil is up 2% and more as President Trump renews threats on Iran. An economic D-Day, he says. Iran now saying it's upgraded its military capabilities, warning any future war could see the use of more destructive weapons. Meantime, Russia's long war on Ukraine is getting more intense and deadly. Another heavy air attack overnight.
2: Search and rescue operations in Kyiv, the Ukrainian capital, are continuing right now on residential buildings. Dozens of explosions rocking Kyiv overnight. The death toll currently stands at 16 people, with more than 40 people injured.
0: ABC News' Tom Sufi Birds at the Foreign Desk in Paris. 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
3: This is your News in One. Reporting for AFN Europe, I'm Army Sergeant Shane Gooden. Ensuring stability is a shared responsibility. U.S. Africa Command and the Botswana Defense Force concluded Exercise Southern Accord in Gaborone, Botswana. The participating personnel gathered to discuss and enhance regional security, defensive cyber operations, space operations, and military intelligence, empowering the joint force to lead and streamline efforts against potential threats in the region. Commander of U.S. Africa Command, Air Force General Dag Van Anderson, says the security challenges of today cannot be met alone. General Anderson also says that working together doesn't just build interoperability. It builds the trust needed to support and advance African-led stability for the future. The multinational training demonstrates the U.S.'s long-term commitment to collaboration with Botswana, emphasizing shared values and mutual respect. That was your News in One. I'm Army Sergeant Shane Gooden.
4: From the Fox Sports Studios in Los Angeles, here's Martin Weiss.
5: The Athletic reporting that Colts tight end Tyler Warren left practice early. He appeared to injure his groin. Los Angeles Chargers starting center Tyler Biadasz out indefinitely after injuring his ACL and the other parts of his left knee. Tampa Bay Buccaneers defensive tackle Vita Vea agreed to a one-year $30 million extension. And Commanders defensive tackle Johnny Newton out indefinitely as he tore his pectoral. Peyton Watson's going to the Cleveland Cavaliers on a trade. Max Strus going to the Los Angeles Clippers, and the Denver Nuggets receiving a 2031 Cavaliers first-round pick and 2032 Kings second-round pick. Watson will sign a new four-year $88 million deal to join the Cavaliers. That deal will include both a player option and a trade kicker per Shams Charania. In the WNBA, AZ Fudd, Dallas Wings rookie, will undergo arthroscopic right knee surgery next week and miss the remainder of this season.
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0: 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He's multitasking while driving.
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2: AFN local time is 7:45, and it looks like traffic has stopped on eastbound Route 70.
1: That's not a problem. Set the GPS, get me around the traffic jam,
2: the road.
1: Destination, enter, and...
0: Anything we do in a car while driving, other than driving, is dangerous. 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
3: I did it last week.
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6: This is your News in One. Reporting for AFN Europe, I'm Army Sergeant Shane Gooden. Ensuring stability is a shared responsibility. U.S. Africa Command and the Botswana Defense Force concluded Exercise Southern Accord in Gaborone, Botswana. The participating personnel gathered to discuss and enhance regional security, defensive cyber operations, space operations, and military intelligence, empowering the joint force to lead and streamline efforts against potential threats in the region. Commander of U.S. Africa Command, Air Force General Dag Van Anderson, says the security challenges of today cannot be met alone. General Anderson also says that working together doesn't just build interoperability.

0: There are lots of reasons folks don't take care of their bodies. They think they're too busy. They don't like to get up early. You name it. They don't know what it means to be physically fit. They may think that being fit sounds like this. When in reality, the sound of fitness can be the sound of a walk in the park, a bike ride on a nice afternoon, or a less than world record setting jog. Being physically fit is really just a matter of doing something to be more active. Sticking with it.
1: You know, it's been really great getting to know you lately, and I've been surprised at just how many of the same interests we have. And your family. Wow, you are a lucky man. Who am I? Oh, no, I'm not a friend, a distant relative, or a fellow service member. In fact, we've never actually met. You see, I learned everything about you from your social media posts. Yeah, that's how I know you won't be home this weekend. And that's when I figured I'd swing by your place for a visit.
2: Always be careful when posting online and check your privacy settings. You never know who's reading.
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dance floor into a runway. 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I can turn a mad hoe into a fan. 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

0: closing arguments could come Monday. I'm Carmen Roberts, Fox News. Testimony has already ended for the day in the Massachusetts murder trial of Lindsay Clancy, accused of killing her three children.
1: The jury heard from new defense witness Sheila Cavanaugh, the hospital chaplain who met Lindsay Clancy the morning after she killed her three children. Cavanaugh testified that Lindsay blamed a male voice in her head for doing that, but prosecutors challenged her, noting she documented other details in her notes, but never mentioned the voice.
2: And the voice, according to Lindsay, told her that if she did not follow the command, neither she nor her children would be safe.
1: The prosecution says Lindsay was not psychotic, and these were planned, deliberate murders.
0: Fox's Brian Yenis reporting. Hundreds of supporters gathered outside the courthouse today, calling this a mental health system failure. 20 people kicked out of the U.S. by the Trump administration arrived in Liberia today. The African country has agreed to accept 1,200 illegal immigrants removed from America. President Trump threatens to pour on the pressure against Iran as the war nears the half-year mark.
3: What he is calling economic D-Day against Iran.
0: Fox's Trey Yingston, Tel Aviv.
3: The president posting to Truth Social saying no one has given the Islamic Republic of Iran a greater opportunity to make a deal than me. Tragically for them, they have failed to take it. Therefore, today I am announcing the most crushing economic operation ever taken against any country.
0: More threats and stalled negotiations are pushing crude prices higher. U.S. crude is up 2.5% at $86.51 a barrel. And a U.S. Army unit at Fort Stewart, Georgia is offering its troops a special bonus if they reenlist soon. 4 extra days off, timed around the November release of the video game Grand Theft Auto 6. 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
4: This is your News in One. Reporting for AFN Europe, I'm Army Sergeant Shane Gooden. Ensuring stability is a shared responsibility. U.S. Africa Command and the Botswana Defense Force concluded Exercise Southern Accord in Gaborone, Botswana. The participating personnel gathered to discuss and enhance regional security, defensive cyber operations, space operations, and military intelligence, empowering the joint force to lead and streamline efforts against potential threats in the region. Commander of U.S. Africa Command, Air Force General Dag Van Anderson, says the security challenges of today cannot be met alone. General Anderson also says that working together doesn't just build interoperability. It builds the trust needed to support and advance African-led stability for the future. The multinational training demonstrates the U.S.'s long-term commitment to collaboration with Botswana, emphasizing shared values and mutual respect. That was your News in One. I'm Army Sergeant Shane Gooden.
5: From the Fox Sports Studios in Los Angeles, here's Martin Weiss.
6: The Athletic reporting that Colts tight end Tyler Warren left practice early. He appeared to injure his groin. Los Angeles Chargers starting center Tyler Biadasz out indefinitely after injuring his ACL and the other parts of his left knee. Tampa Bay Buccaneers defensive tackle Vita Vea agreed to a one-year $30 million extension. And Commanders defensive tackle Johnny Newton out indefinitely as he tore his pectoral. Peyton Watson is going to the Cleveland Cavaliers on a trade. Max Strus going to the Los Angeles Clippers, and the Denver Nuggets receiving a 2031 Cavaliers first-round pick and 2032 Kings second-round pick. Watson will sign a new four-year $88 million deal to join the Cavaliers. That deal will include both a player option and a trade kicker, per Sham Sharania. In the WNBA, AZ Foot, Dallas Wings rookie, will undergo arthroscopic right knee surgery next week and miss the remainder of this season.
7: This is where the music

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5: 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Reporting for AFN Europe, I'm Army Sergeant Shane Gooden. Ensuring stability is a shared responsibility. U.S. Africa Command and the Botswana Defense Force concluded Exercise Southern Accord in Gaborone, Botswana. The participating personnel gathered to discuss and enhance regional security, defensive cyber operations, space operations, and military intelligence, empowering the joint force to lead and streamline efforts against potential threats in the region. Commander of U.S. Africa Command, Air Force General Dag Van Anderson, says the security challenges of today cannot be met alone. General Anderson also says that working together doesn't just build interoperability. It builds the trust needed to support and advance African-led stability for the future. The multinational training demonstrates the U.S.'s long-term commitment to collaboration with Botswana, emphasizing shared values and mutual respect. That was your News in One. I'm Army Sergeant Shane Gooden.

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1: From ABC News, I'm Wayne Cabot. The FBI says she went from a little girl waving an American flag after 9/11 to now having stickers of the towers falling. A 35-year-old charged in a plot to kill New York State lawmakers on behalf of Islamic State terrorists. Here's ABC's Pierre Thomas.
2: This is a classic sting investigation in which Jessica Bowie allegedly becomes known to the FBI because she was apparently a frequent user of social media using various aliases, according to the FBI complaint. And they claim that over the course of reviewing of some of her filings and then making contact with her using confidential informants, she began to espouse very radical views, swearing allegiance to ISIS, joining the terror organization allegedly.
1: Just one more witness and the defense will rest in the murder trial of Lindsay Clancy in Massachusetts, and then the jury will likely begin deliberations. That final witness, Philip Resnick, a forensic psychiatrist who has researched postpartum psychosis, which Lindsay Clancy's lawyers claim she had when she killed her three children. ABC's Mike Dubusky on the Meta trial in Oakland, California, in which the state claims it lures kids with its endless scrolling feature.
3: We've already heard the prosecution mount this defense targeting specifically the design of Facebook and Instagram. And this is an important legal shift because oftentimes we talk about all the harmful content that we see on these platforms, things like cyberbullying, nefarious actors, kind of trying to lure people to nefarious parts of the internet. In the past, legal challenges that have involved that content have been unsuccessful by and large because they're protected by Section 230 of the Communications Decency Act that holds that a platform cannot be held liable for the content that gets published there.
1: The USS Lincoln has started its long trip home from the Middle East, so it's going to take some time. Right now, the Dow is down 660 points with oil up 2%. 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
4: This is your News in One. Reporting for AFN Europe, I'm Army Sergeant Shane Gooden. Ensuring stability is a shared responsibility. U.S. Africa Command and the Botswana Defense Force concluded Exercise Southern Accord in Gaborone, Botswana. The participating personnel gathered to discuss and enhance regional security, defensive cyber operations, space operations, and military intelligence, empowering the joint force to lead and streamline efforts against potential threats in the region. Commander of U.S. Africa Command, Air Force General Dag Van Anderson, says the security challenges of today cannot be met alone. General Anderson also says that working together doesn't just build interoperability. It builds the trust needed to support and advance African-led stability for the future. The multinational training demonstrates the U.S.'s long-term commitment to collaboration with Botswana, emphasizing shared values and mutual respect. That was your News in One. I'm Army Sergeant Shane Gooden.
5: From the Fox Sports Studios in Los Angeles, here's Martin Weiss.
6: The Athletic reporting that Colts tight end Tyler Warren left practice early. He appeared to injure his groin. Los Angeles Chargers starting center Tyler Biadasz out indefinitely after injuring his ACL and the other parts of his left knee. Tampa Bay Buccaneers defensive tackle Vita Vea agreed to a one-year $30 million extension. And Commanders defensive tackle Johnny Newton out indefinitely as he tore his pectoral. Peyton Watson is going to the Cleveland Cavaliers on a trade. Max Strus going to the Los Angeles Clippers and the Denver Nuggets receiving a 2031 Cavaliers first-round pick and 2032 Kings second-round pick. Watson will sign a new four-year $88 million deal to join the Cavaliers. That deal will include both a player option and a trade kicker, per Sham Sharania. In the WNBA, Azzy Fudd, Dallas Wings rookie, will undergo arthroscopic right knee surgery next week and miss the remainder of this season.

0: Associate and I are here to remind you to be on the lookout for suspicious emails.
1: As your bankers, we're never going to ask you for personal information like your social security number.
0: We already have that stuff.
1: We do?
0: That and many other things.
1: Like what?
0: Passwords, mother's maiden name.
1: Why are we here again?
0: We were having the personal information talk.
2: Legitimate companies never ask for personal information online. If you get an email or text asking for anything like that, don't reply and delete the request immediately.
3: We're almost home, honey. It's been a long day. I could sleep right now. I can't wait to get to bed.
4: Why are you passing that car? 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You can't pass here.
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3: 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I can see fine.
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5: 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Driving at night. I hope we've shed some light on the subject.
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0: Drugs like opium and cocaine were once legal, marketed as remedies, and even sold over the counter in the U.S. It took decades and many accidental addicts to learn their harmful effects and make them illegal. Now there's a new drug, Spice. It's often sold as incense, and it has many of the same harmful effects. You can still buy it legally in some places, but it's forbidden by the UCMJ. So it could cost you your career. If you or someone you know is using Spice, contact your medical professional or chaplain for help.
1: All right, looks like he's gone for the day. Perfect time to strike.
2: Right. So what's the plan?
1: You go through his sock drawer, I'll go through his closet.
2: And what exactly are we looking for?
1: Nothing special, just being nosy.
2: This seems like a violation of privacy.
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2: We could always just, you know, talk to him.
1: Yeah. That could work too.
3: 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Respect your roommates when sharing quarters.
4: This is your News in One. Reporting for AFN Europe, I'm Army Sergeant Shane Gooden. Ensuring stability is a shared responsibility. U.S. Africa Command and the Botswana Defense Force concluded Exercise Southern Accord in Gaborone, Botswana. The participating personnel gathered to discuss and enhance regional security, defensive cyber operations, space operations, and military intelligence, empowering the joint force to lead and streamline efforts against potential threats in the region. Commander of U.S. Africa Command, Air Force General Dag Van Anderson, says the security challenges of today cannot be met alone. General Anderson also says that working together doesn't just build interoperability. It builds the trust needed to support and advance African-led stability for the future. The multinational training demonstrates the U.S.'s long-term commitment to collaboration with Botswana, emphasizing shared values and mutual respect. That was your News in One. I'm Army Sergeant Shane Gooden.

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1: A terror plot. I'm Carmen Roberts, Fox News. The FBI arrested a New York woman they say planned to bomb the state capitol in an ISIS-inspired terror attack.
2: Prosecutors identify her as Jessica Bowie, a 35-year-old Albany resident who converted to Islam. They say she started her plot last month and was taking steps to carry out the major attack. They say she wrote and met with confidential sources saying, "I want to destroy as much of the building as possible and kill the senators while they are meeting. I want it to have an effect on the American system." On August 5th, prosecutors say that she bought items to build a bomb at Home Depot and she planned to put the bomb in a DoorDash bag so it would explode in the Capitol.
1: Fox says Eric Shawn. About 300 Lindsey Clancy supporters, many of them wearing pink, gathered this morning outside the courthouse in Massachusetts where she is on trial for killing her three children. Clancy's legal team claims she was in a state of postpartum psychosis. And these supporters explained why they showed up.
3: Because it's mental health. She wasn't in her right frame of mind.
4: Lindsey was severely struggling and she was severely failed.
1: The trial resumes tomorrow. As the Iran war nears the six-month point, President Trump is threatening Iran with an economic D-Day. GOP Congressman Steve Scalise tells Fox News.
5: Their economy, their military has been decimated by President Trump's action. Their ability to get a nuclear weapon has been decimated. But now we're going to look at all those people that are doing business and feeding billions of dollars into Iran's economy and say, you got to stop doing it or it's going to affect your economy too.
1: Iran is brushing off the threat. And a 6.7 magnitude earthquake shook Peru's southern Andes mountains this afternoon. No immediate reports of damage. Last week, more than 300 people died when a major quake devastated Colombia. 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
6: This is your News in One. Reporting for AFN Europe, I'm Army Sergeant Shane Gooden. Ensuring stability is a shared responsibility. U.S. Africa Command and the Botswana Defense Force concluded Exercise Southern Accord in Gaborone, Botswana. The participating personnel gathered to discuss and enhance regional security, defensive cyber operations, space operations, and military intelligence, empowering the joint force to lead and streamline efforts against potential threats in the region. Commander of U.S. Africa Command, Air Force General Dag Van Anderson, says the security challenges of today cannot be met alone. General Anderson also says that working together doesn't just build interoperability. It builds the trust needed to support and advance African-led stability for the future. The multinational training demonstrates the U.S.'s long-term commitment to collaboration with Botswana, emphasizing shared values and mutual respect. That was your News in One. I'm Army Sergeant Shane Gooden.
7: From the Fox Sports Studios in Los Angeles, here's Martin Weiss.
8: The Athletic reporting that Colts tight end Tyler Warren left practice early. He appeared to injure his groin. Los Angeles Chargers starting center Tyler Biadasz out indefinitely after injuring his ACL and the other parts of his left knee. Tampa Bay Buccaneers defensive tackle Vita Vea agreed to a one-year $30 million extension. And Commanders defensive tackle Johnny Newton out indefinitely as he tore his pectoral. Peyton Watson's going to the Cleveland Cavaliers on a trade. Max Strus going to the Los Angeles Clippers and the Denver Nuggets receiving a 2031 Cavaliers first-round pick and 2032 Kings second-round pick. Watson will sign a new four-year, $88 million deal to join the Cavaliers. That deal will include both a player option and a trade kicker, per Sham Sharania. In the WNBA, Azzy Fudd, Dallas Wings rookie, will undergo arthroscopic right knee surgery next week and miss the remainder of this season.
7: Top tracks. Trusted.

0: Hi-ho, smi-ho. Hang on a sec. Hey, Doc, where's Dopey?
1: It appears Dopey's little problem, shall we say, is leading him into great danger.
0: Leading him into great danger? What about us? Our job's tough enough without us being down a man.
2: Drug abuse doesn't just affect the person using and abusing. It also has a negative impact on the unit's mission and readiness. If you or someone you know needs help, see your medical professional or chaplain.
3: Oh, at last! Wally-o!
4: 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How did you find my sanctuary?
3: 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Little bits of info that reveal a lot. 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

0: motorcycle rider. That's the sound you've come to know and love. The sound of you gliding along the open road. This, well, this is the sound of your tires hitting cobblestone. Fun, huh? Hey, it's just one of the many differences you could encounter when riding in your host country. So before you take off this weekend, find out what sort of road you might encounter and check into the local riding laws. Just a little information that'll help make your travels a little less challenging. Ride safe, ride smart.
1: 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I think I'm ready for my PT test.
2: Yeah, I got this paper for the copier. I'm ready for a nap.
1: You what?
2: I had to go all the way to the supply room to get it.
1: Wait, you're that exhausted from carrying a ream of paper?
2: Hey, 2 reams, okay? That's like 1,000 sheets all the way down the hall.
1: Dude, you'll never be able to pass a PT test. Just 20 minutes of exercise a day would make a big difference. Before you know it, you'll be able to carry a whole box of paper.
2: Oh, cool.
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0: Lindsay Davis, anchor of Prime, streaming weeknights on ABC News Live. The latest news cycle seems to be spooking investors with a lot to worry about, from debt to inflation to rising oil prices. The Dow fell more than 700 points, or 1.3%, with the S&P and NASDAQ close behind. Bigger picture, the debt America owes, which the Treasury says just surpassed $40 trillion, with no agreement on what to do. It's going to cost Americans in a lot of ways, says ABC National Security and Defense Analyst Mick Mulroy.
1: Going to be paying more in interest on the debt per year than we're going to be paying for our defense budget per year.
0: U.S. debt is now more than the economies of China, Germany, Japan, U.K., and India combined. Following President Trump's latest threat to Iran of an economic doomsday of sanctions, international crude rose 2.4%. Today, the USS Abraham Lincoln left the Mideast for the long trip home. A New York woman who was 10 when terrorists attacked on 9/11 is now accused of trying to help the Islamic State group. Investigators say Jessica Bowie converted to Islam and pledged her allegiance to ISIS. ABC News Chief Justice Correspondent Pierre Thomas has more.
2: The charge is providing material support to a terrorist organization, in this case ISIS. And again, they are maintaining in this press conference that this woman had deadly intentions, according to the FBI and the Department of Justice, and that she was embarking on a plan to carry out an attack on the state capital of New York, in which she was plotting to allegedly kill members of that state Senate.
0: Neutrogena is apologizing today for its treatment of Hayden Panettiere, who said she was dropped for speaking out about her postpartum depression. After a social media backlash from fans since her passing, Neutrogena admits it made her feel unsupported during a very difficult time. A statement says this is not what Neutrogena stands for or who we want to be. 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
3: This is your News in One. Reporting for AFN Europe, I'm Army Sergeant Shane Gooden. Ensuring stability is a shared responsibility. U.S. Africa Command and the Botswana Defense Force concluded Exercise Southern Accord in Gaborone, Botswana. The participating personnel gathered to discuss and enhance regional security, defensive cyber operations, space operations, and military intelligence, empowering the joint force to lead and streamline efforts against potential threats in the region. Commander of U.S. Africa Command, Air Force General Dag Van Anderson, says the security challenges of today cannot be met alone. General Anderson also says that working together doesn't just build interoperability. It builds the trust needed to support and advance African-led stability for the future. The multinational training demonstrates the U.S.'s long-term commitment to collaboration with Botswana, emphasizing shared values and mutual respect. That was your News in One. I'm Army Sergeant Shane Gooden.
4: From the Fox Sports Studios in Los Angeles, here's Dan Beyer.
5: First overall pick, quarterback Fernando Mendoza is expected to play the first half for the Raiders tonight as they continue preseason play against the Houston Texans. The other game this evening is the 49ers facing the Chargers. Detroit Lions head coach Dan Campbell said they'll hold out tight end Sam Laporta for a while from practice after he suffered a recent hip injury. Campbell wasn't sure if Laporta will be available for week one when the Lions open the season against the New Orleans Saints. Puka Nacua is still sitting out Rams practices, including today's joint practice with the Saints. Eagles wide receiver Mekhi Lemon, their first-round pick, returned to practice after he had been dealing with a hamstring injury. Oklahoma head football coach Brent Venables agreed to a six-year contract extension worth $63 million. In the NBA, James Harden gets a new deal from the Cavaliers. He opted out of his contract but will return to Cleveland on a three-year deal worth $97 million, according to ESPN. Gary Woodland leads the BMW at 600. Hey.

0: It's a time machine.
1: I figure that the best way to protect my computer from viruses is to travel to the future and get even more advanced antivirus software.
2: Just in case that doesn't work, they say that the best way to protect your computer is to keep your software up to date and let your system administrator know if something looks wacky.
0: There. I'm done. Let's start her up.
1: What was that again about the software?
2: Just talk to your system administrator, honey.
3: I had PTSD. Once I was back from Iraq, I was distant from everybody in my family.
4: We had a reunion of our unit, and you'd hear these spouses say, "Is your husband doing that? 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I thought it was just us." And really understanding that, hey, this is a common experience.
2: I learned more to listen to what he was saying, and that made it easier for me to understand where his pain was coming from.
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0: what do you think about Grassy Meadow?
1: What about Zombie Brains Red?
0: Oh, look, they have Shimmering Sunset.
1: Ooh, Tilt the World Barf Greenorama.
0: There's also Sandy Beach Taupe.
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0: plan to bomb the New York State Capitol. I'm Lisa Lucera, Fox News. An Albany woman under arrest in what authorities say was a plot to kill state lawmakers. 35-year-old Jessica Bowie had been under surveillance for more than a month as she communicated with a confidential informant posing as an ISIS facilitator.
1: As alleged, this defendant was radicalized online and spread messages of hate and violence against the American people.
0: Assistant U.S. Attorney John Sarcone. Authorities say Bowie planned to flee the country after the attack, but said she would be willing to return to launch more attacks on the White House or in Times Square on New Year's Eve. Philadelphia police say they've identified the man they say has been terrorizing people on the street in Center City while wearing a Chucky Halloween mask. D.A. Larry Krasner says they believe the man may have left the area.
2: We have reason to know that Zymir Hughes is trying to avoid a warrant for his arrest on misdemeanor and felony charges.
0: Krasner says Hughes has ties to California and Nevada. Police asking any victims to come forward. The aircraft carrier USS Abraham Lincoln, which has been deployed for 270 days in the Middle East, finally heading back to its home port of San Diego.
3: The USS George Washington arrived in the Middle East yesterday to replace the Lincoln. The switch comes as concerns about the Lincoln have been growing, with reports of a stressed-out crew, bad plumbing, and supply shortages.
0: Fox's Jill Nadeau. The Army's top general has directed a Europe-based unit specializing in drone warfare to shut down and revert to traditional infantry roles. The 173rd Airborne Brigade has spent over a year experimenting with drones. Wall Street stocks had their worst loss in 3 weeks. The Dow lost 703. The Nasdaq minus 263. The S&P off 66. The price of Brent crude rose 2.4%. 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
4: This is your news in one. Reporting for AFN Europe, I'm Army Sergeant Shane Gooden. Ensuring stability is a shared responsibility. U.S. Africa Command and the Botswana Defense Force concluded Exercise Southern Accord in Gaborone, Botswana. The participating personnel gathered to discuss and enhance regional security, defensive cyber operations, space operations, and military intelligence, empowering the joint force to lead and streamline efforts against potential threats in the region. Commander of U.S. Africa Command, Air Force General Dag Van Anderson, says the security challenges of today cannot be met alone. General Anderson also says that working together doesn't just build interoperability. It builds the trust needed to support and advance African-led stability for the future. The multinational training demonstrates the U.S.'s long-term commitment to collaboration with Botswana, emphasizing shared values and mutual respect. That was your news in one. I'm Army Sergeant Shane Gooden.
5: From the Fox Sports Studios in Los Angeles, here's Dan Beyer.
6: First overall pick, quarterback Fernando Mendoza is expected to play the first half for the Raiders tonight as they continue preseason play against the Houston Texans. The other game this evening is the 49ers facing the Chargers. Detroit Lions head coach Dan Campbell said they'll hold out tight end Sam Laporta for a while from practice after he suffered a recent hip injury. Campbell wasn't sure if Laporta will be available for week one when the Lions open the season against the New Orleans Saints. Puka Nacua is still sitting out Rams practices, including today's joint practice with the Saints. Eagles wide receiver Mekhi Lemon, their first-round pick, returned to practice after he had been dealing with a hamstring injury. Oklahoma head football coach Brent Venables agreed to a six-year contract extension worth $63 million. In the NBA, James Harden gets a new deal from the Cavaliers. He opted out of his contract but will return to Cleveland on a three-year deal worth $97 million, according to ESPN. Gary Woodland leads the BMW at 6 under.
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8: Serving

0: reincarnated. 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

0: People call me the official. I'm an official kind of guy. You know what I like? Official things. Rental cars, lodging, and meals. Know what I don't like? Movies, clothing, and toiletries. I don't like these things because they're not official. At least not when it comes to the government travel card. You should only use that card for official business travel. If you don't, you could receive an official written warning, an official suspension, or even an official discharge. And I should know, officially. People call me the official. I'm an official kind of guy. You know what I like? Official things. Rental cars, lodging, and meals. Know what I don't like? Movies, clothing, and toiletries. I don't like these things because they're not official. At least not when it comes to the government travel card. You should only use that card for official business travel. If you don't, you could receive an official written warning, an official suspension, or even an official discharge. And I should know, officially.
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15: This is your News in One. Reporting for AFN Europe, I'm Army Sergeant Shane Gooden. Ensuring stability is a shared responsibility. U.S. Africa Command and the Botswana Defense Force concluded Exercise Southern Accord in Gaborone, Botswana. The participating personnel gathered to discuss and enhance regional security, defensive cyber operations, space operations, and military intelligence, empowering the joint force to lead and streamline efforts against potential threats in the region. Commander of U.S. Africa Command, Air Force General Dag Van Anderson, says the security challenges of today cannot be met alone. General Anderson also says that working together doesn't just build interoperability. It builds the trust needed to support and advance African-led stability for the future. The multinational training demonstrates the U.S.'s long-term commitment to collaboration with Botswana, emphasizing shared values and mutual respect. That was your News in One. I'm Army Sergeant Shane Gooden.
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0: Ah, darn it. I researched too much and I planned too hard for my military retirement. Why do I do that?
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5: Welcome to this week's Reflective Moments of America's Military. On August 16, 1959, the United States mourned the passing of Fleet Admiral William Bull Halsey. As the masterful commander of the U.S. Third Fleet during World War II, Halsey's aggressive and brilliant leadership led to key naval victories across the Pacific theater, effectively decimating Japan's naval power and ensuring American dominance at sea. And this has been this week's Reflective Moments of America's Military.
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1: From ABC News, I'm Dave Packer. Terror plot thwarted. The FBI arrests a woman, 35-year-old Jessica Bowie, who allegedly was planning to attack the New York State Capitol building in Albany. ABC News Chief Justice Correspondent Pierre Thomas.
2: The charge is providing material support to a terrorist organization, in this case, ISIS. And again, they are maintaining in this press conference is that this woman had deadly intentions, according to the FBI and the Department of Justice, and that she was embarking on a plan to carry out an attack on the state capitol of New York, in which she was plotting to allegedly kill members of that state senate.
1: A rough day on Wall Street today. Rising national debt weighed heavily on the stock market, which suffered its worst loss in 3 weeks. The Dow closing down more than 703 points. The U.S. government's debt topped $40 trillion on Wednesday, adding a full $1 trillion in just 4 months. Senior Director of Federal Budget Policy for the American Progress Institute, Bobby Kogan, says the figure is a wake-up call.
3: Either something unravels or we do something about it. And I would really prefer that we do something about it.
1: The fix, either the government spends less or increases revenue. In Massachusetts, after less than an hour of testimony, the jury in the murder trial of Lindsay Clancy was sent home early this morning. The judge telling jurors to expect a long day tomorrow when the defense could rest in the case of the trial of the mother whose attorneys claim that she killed her three children due to postpartum psychosis. ABC News legal contributor Shauna Lloyd on protests outside the courthouse in Plymouth, Massachusetts.
4: The jury is going to see and be aware. So the judge is going to try to limit that. Typically, you're going to see judges have different exits. They will allow them to exit the actual courthouse in a separate area where they're not forced to have to go through the protesters.
1: The hospital chaplain is testifying that Clancy said that she was hearing voices in her head before she killed her children. You're listening to ABC News.
5: This is your News in One. Reporting for AFN Europe, I'm Army Sergeant Shane Gooden. Ensuring stability is a shared responsibility. U.S. Africa Command and the Botswana Defense Force concluded Exercise Southern Accord in Gaborone, Botswana. The participating personnel gathered to discuss and enhance regional security, defensive cyber operations, space operations, and military intelligence, empowering the joint force to lead and streamline efforts against potential threats in the region. Commander of U.S. Africa Command, Air Force General Dag Van Anderson, says the security challenges of today cannot be met alone. General Anderson also says that working together doesn't just build interoperability. It builds the trust needed to support and advance African-led stability for the future. The multinational training demonstrates the U.S.'s long-term commitment to collaboration with Botswana, emphasizing shared values and mutual respect. That was your News in One. I'm Army Sergeant Shane Gooden.
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7: Week two of the NFL's preseason starts tonight with two games. First, it's the Raiders and the Texans with kickoff at 8 Eastern. And Raiders rookie quarterback and first overall pick Fernando Mendoza is expected to play the first half of tonight's game. Then it's the 49ers and the Chargers with kickoff at 10 Eastern. The league did fine the Dallas Cowboys and the New Orleans Saints $500,000 each for unsportsmanlike conduct following multiple fights during their joint practice on Tuesday. Lions tight end Sam Laporta could miss the start of the regular season with a hip injury that will keep him out of practice for the near future, according to head coach Dan Campbell. Philadelphia Eagles first-round pick wide receiver Mekhi Lemon returned to practice today after missing time with a hamstring injury. In college football, Oklahoma head football coach Brent Venables got a new six-year deal from the school worth $63 million. He is now under contract through the 2031 season.
6: Fresh music. Familiar voice.
7: Yeah. AFN

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5: 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Thank AFN Go. 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

0: During the War of 1812, the residents of St. Michael's, Maryland, learned their village was about to be attacked by the British. To outwit them, the townspeople blacked out the lights in their homes, then hung lanterns high in the trees in the surrounding hills. The British were fooled and overshot the village, hitting only one house. Although they didn't use the term Operation Security, the whole town applied its principles and was spared. Then, as now, everyone's participation helps when it comes to OPSEC.
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2: This is your News in One. Reporting for AFN Europe, I'm Army Sergeant Shane Gooden. Ensuring stability is a shared responsibility. U.S. Africa Command and the Botswana Defense Force concluded Exercise Southern Accord in Gaborone, Botswana. The participating personnel gathered to discuss and enhance regional security, defensive cyber operations, space operations, and military intelligence, empowering the joint force to lead and streamline efforts against potential threats in the region. Commander of U.S. Africa Command, Air Force General Dag Van Anderson, says the security challenges of today cannot be met alone. General Anderson also says that working together doesn't just build interoperability. It builds the trust needed to support and advance African-led stability for the future. The multinational training demonstrates the U.S.'s long-term commitment to collaboration with Botswana, emphasizing shared values and mutual respect. That was your News in One. I'm Army Sergeant Shane Gooden.

0: your health and well-being, we present the following public service announcement. Things not to discuss with your spouse.
1: So, what do you think of the pink streak in my hair?
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0: There are plenty of conversations to avoid, but one you should have is whether or not to participate in the Survivor Benefit Plan. 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You can thank me later.
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5: I'm Colonel Nick Hay, Space Force Guardian and NASA astronaut. 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
1: An ISIS-style attack. I'm Lisa Lucera, Fox News. A New York woman under arrest after federal authorities say she threatened to set off a bomb at the state Capitol building.
2: State and federal law enforcement announced the arrest of Jesse Bowie for a plan to kill New York state legislators. U.S. Attorney John Sarcone said Bowie is charged with providing material support to ISIS.
3: This defendant was radicalized online and spread messages of hate and violence.
2: FBI special agent in charge in Albany, Craig Tremoroli, quoted Bowie's intent to take down the building.
4: Kill the senators while they are meeting. I want them to lose a lot of important documents as well.
2: New York Governor Kathy Hochul posted her gratitude on X for the arrest and said at this time there is no other immediate threat in Albany.
1: Fox's Grinnell Scott. Both sides in court today as the attorneys for Carmelo Anthony, the black teen convicted of stabbing a white teen to death at a track meet last year, asked for a new trial. The prosecutor telling the court he and the defense agreed to hold back character evidence during the trial to avoid inflaming the case already boiling over with racial tensions. Federal agents have taken devices belonging to former California Congressman Eric Swalwell in connection with a sexual misconduct investigation against him.
5: A federal search warrant inventory shows investigators seized Eric Swalwell's iPhone and MacBook at 8:25 Saturday night. Sources tell Fox that search happened at the San Francisco airport. And then on Sunday, the FBI seized electronics from Swalwell's home in Washington, D.C. Swalwell was cooperative during the airport encounter on Saturday and was not detained or arrested.
1: Fox's Matt Finn. Swalwell resigned from Congress in April. He has denied allegations of sexual assault and misconduct. State lawmaker Aisha Wahab has won a special election to serve the rest of Swalwell's term, which ends in January. 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
6: This is your Pacific Pulse. I'm Petty Officer Second Class Christian Kibler. In Indonesia, U.S. Army soldiers with 1st Battalion, 196th Infantry participate in Exercise Katria Warrior 26 at Batarujo Combat Training Center. KW-26 is a joint bilateral military training exercise with the Indonesian Army designed to build teamwork, share tactics, and improve military readiness. In Timor-Leste, the U.S. Navy-led Pacific Partnership 2026 in Dili kicks off and will run until August 26.